0: NBA offseason drama. And they really, I mean, Giannis has to get traded in the next 4 days, to your point, if he's going to get traded. The NBA draft is on Tuesday. But also, we've been asking you for your sports memories with Dad. 888-SAY-ESPN. I see everybody, Robert, Eric, Ken, everybody lined up. Alex on the phone lines. I see you. I appreciate you. We're going to get to your calls.
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1: Here's a look at your weatherology forecast. Chance for storms tonight. Otherwise, mainly cloudy skies expected. Lows dip down to about 52. Winds out of the west, 8 to 15 miles per hour. High temperatures reach up to 74. Tomorrow, sunshine mixed with clouds at times. Lows level off around 51. Tomorrow night, mainly clear skies. I'm meteorologist Jennifer Wojcicki on 1430 ESPN Beaver Dam. Currently, it's 66 degrees.
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1: McGill brings home the pitch. 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Trevor McGill with a 1-2-3 ninth, and the Brewers have won eight straight.
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0: it more because he was there to ruin the moment, which is just amazing. If you had just scored that touchdown, you probably would have already forgotten about it. But Dad made that moment so memorable. That's pretty cool. Thanks, everybody, for their calls. Father's Day is on Sunday as we celebrate fathers around here on Amber and Ian. Adam Kaufman, he is a father of three. He is here filling in for Ian tonight. Coming up next here on ESPN Radio, we're going to find out together what's a big deal and what's not a big deal. Let's do it.
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12: No Pulisic, no problem for the U.S. I'm Q Myers, the U.S. defender. Alex Freeman celebrated a full circle family moment on Friday, scoring a goal in the Americans' 2-0.

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2: Those ships are flowing out of the Hormuz Strait like nobody's ever seen before, actually.
1: President Trump today celebrating the freer flow of oil, even as planned peace talks with Iran failed to materialize today. The White House called Vice President Vance back from Switzerland, but says Vance may make that trip soon. 47 people were killed this morning in Lebanon. 4 Israeli soldiers died, and then Israel and Hezbollah agreed to a ceasefire. Defying a judge's order, Acting Attorney General Todd Blanche today refusing to sign a statement verifying President Trump will not resurrect his fund to compensate Americans. Team USA makes the round of 32 at the World Cup, beating Australia. The director who gave us Cheers. You wanna go where everybody knows your name. James Burroughs has died at 85. He also gave us the Mary Tyler Moore Show and Will and Grace. This is ABC News.

0: died at 85. He also gave us the Mary Tyler Moore Show and Will and Grace. This is ABC News.
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5: Lows around 52 tonight under partly cloudy skies with rain showers likely. West winds 8 to 15 miles per hour. Mainly clear skies tomorrow. High temperatures reach up to 74. Mainly clear skies tomorrow night. Lows level off around 51. Low 70s Sunday and Monday with a chance of rain showers Sunday. I'm meteorologist Jennifer Wojcicki on 95.3 WBEV, powered by Daily Dodge. Currently, it's 64 degrees.

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1: From ABC News, I'm Wayne Cabot. President Trump today celebrating the freer flow of goods as it was before he began his war with Iran.
2: Those ships are flowing out of the Hormuz Strait like nobody's ever seen before, actually. There were a lot of them, about 700 of them, and they're pouring out. The oil is all over the place.
1: ABC Chief Business Correspondent Rebecca Jarvis says cheaper crude won't mean fast relief, even as gas prices dip below $4.
3: But keep in mind, there's still a lot up in the air here. Supply chains, they don't come back instantly. If you're a farmer who paid more for gas and fertilizer, or you're a grocer who's seen higher transit costs, they're going to pass those off, and they are likely to stay higher through most of the summer.
1: 47 people were killed this morning in Lebanon, along with four Israeli soldiers. Hours later, Israel and Hezbollah declared a ceasefire. The White House called Vice President Vance back from scheduled peace talks with Iran today. President Trump saying Vance will make that trip soon. Acting Attorney General Todd Blanche today refusing a judge's order to sign a statement that verifies President Trump will not resurrect his $1.8 billion fund to compensate Americans. Millions now on alert for rising floodwaters as remnants of Tropical Storm Arthur drench the Gulf Coast. ABC's Morgan Norwood is near a flooded road in Robertsdale, Alabama.
4: For the past couple of hours, we have watched as truck after truck tries to make its way through. Thankfully, they've been able to get through. We've watched as other folks have used golf carts. Others not even risking it. They just, you know, roll up their sleeves and roll up their pants legs, and then they just trudge through it. You know, for others, I've even seen them using a kayak to pedal across. So this is definitely concerning. It's been frustrating for folks who live here.
1: Strong storms tomorrow, possible twisters for Kansas, Nebraska, Colorado. Director James Burroughs, who gave us Cheers, Mary Tyler Moore, Will and Grace, and others, has died at 85. You're listening to ABC News.
5: Man, I love this place. I've been surfing here since I was a kid. Now, seeing my grandson out on the water, it means everything to me. Watching him and taking in the blue waves, the sea breeze, the blurry horizon.
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1: The president got his first look today at the newest presidential aircraft, a converted 747 gifted to him by the Emir of Qatar. ABC News national correspondent Stephen Portnoy has more from Washington.
7: Inside a massive hangar at Joint Base Andrews, the president toured the gleaming jumbo jet that, when he's on it, will be known as Air Force One.
2: This plane was transformed into a flying White House at a level of luxury that nobody's ever seen before.
7: It's the first presidential aircraft to be painted in Trump's preferred color scheme.
2: We like the baby blue, but it was time for a change.
7: The new plane, a $400 million gift from Qatar, has been described as a stopgap until two new Boeing planes are delivered, expected in 2028. Stephen Portnoy, ABC News, Washington.
1: And right now in Seattle, the men's national team taking on Australia, USA up 2-0 after Team USA's 4-1 win over Paraguay to open the World Cup. ABC's Christian Cordero outside Seattle Stadium.
8: Whoever wins today inevitably controls the fate going into the third and crucial final match. Up 2-0, they call it the most dangerous lead in soccer because it makes you think that you can kind of sit on your heels a little bit and we have a little bit of a cushion. But momentum can switch just like that, and one goal would do that for Australia.
1: Off the pitch today, star USA player Christian Pulisic with a leg injury. eBay searches for the iPod are up 25%. They haven't made one in 6 years. Wayne Cabot, ABC News.
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0: for showers tonight. Otherwise, partly cloudy skies. Lows dip down to about 52. West winds 8 to 15 miles per hour. Mainly clear tomorrow, high of 74. Lows level off around 51. Tomorrow night, mainly clear skies. Low 70s Sunday and Monday with a chance of rain showers Sunday. I'm meteorologist Jennifer Wojcicki on 95.3 WBEV, powered by Daily Dodge. Currently 61.
1: 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I've been surfing here since I was a kid. Now, seeing my grandson out on the water, it means everything to me. Watching him and taking in the blue waves, the sea breeze, the blurry horizon.
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Double shot of Chuck Berry kicking off the night shift. Good evening, everybody. Welcome to a special edition of History of Rock and Roll, the Juneteenth edition. I'm Jeff Hall, and I'm not going to say a lot about the holiday. I'm just going to let the music do the talking. And we got some great stuff, and we're going to play a lot of it in chronological order. Some more Chuck Berry and Little Richard taking us to the first break. It's Juneteenth at WBEV.

0: 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Juneteenth programming will continue on the night shift. We've got some good ones from the Coasters coming up. Don't go anywhere.
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0: you don't give me the D to your ass, I'm gonna throw you on the railroad track.
1: And then he grabbed her.
2: And then
1: he tied her up.
2: And then
1: he threw on the railroad track.
2: And then
1: that train started coming.
2: And then

0: 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I said, well, go in there and show me all in sport clothes, like you supposed to. He said, well, sure, come on in, buddy, and dig these fabrics we got laid out on the shelf. He said,
1: pick yourself out one, try it on, stand in the mirror and dig yourself.

0: Yeah, I believe it too. I see for the businessman, you featuring the natural shoulder that retail, wholesale, and deal. It's got the custom cuffs and the walking short, he said.
1: I'm going to let you have it a steal.
0: And for the playboy, you have the latest in tweed with the cutaway flap over twice. It's a box back two-button western model, he said.
1: Nah, ain't that nice?

0: sign on the dotted line. And I'll make sure I get all my payments in right on time.
1: Now, wait a minute, brother. Let me go back here and do a little checking on you.
0: Then the man, he come back, he say, I'm sorry, my man, but your
1: Your credit didn't go through. Why

0: my heart's in pain.
1: Oh, yeah, I like that one. Shopping for Clothes, that is the Coaster. Some rock and roll records from the late 50s. We're going to do a couple more when we come back from the 50s and then dive into the 60s. In the windshield, we got the Flamingos, we got Ben E. King and the Drifters, and Ray Charles at 95.3 WBEV on this Juneteenth. Let's get the news update from ABC.
2: ABC News, I'm Dave Packer. We're hearing from a U.S. official that the Trump administration's special envoy, Steve Witkoff, is headed to Switzerland, where Jared Kushner is expected to join him. This is talks between the U.S. and Iran, originally set to begin Friday, were postponed. Iran wants to see Israel's attacks on Hezbollah stop. President Trump unveiling the new Air Force One, a $400 million 747 gifted to him by the government of Qatar.
3: The quality of woods, the quality of the materials, the quality of the engines. These engines are the finest, they're the best in the world. Nothing like it.
2: The FBI said it's offering a reward of up to $25,000 for information leading to the arrest and conviction of the 22-year-old suspect in a string of shootings in Kansas City, Missouri, including five shootings Tuesday and a shooting at a car days earlier in Kansas. Millions across the South on alert for flash flood emergencies after the remnants of Tropical Storm Arthur. This is ABC News.
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0: for showers tonight, otherwise partly cloudy skies. Lows dip down to about 52. West winds 8 to 15 miles per hour. Mainly clear tomorrow, high of 74. Lows level off around 51. Tomorrow night, mainly clear skies. Low 70s Sunday and Monday with a chance of rain showers Sunday. I'm meteorologist Jennifer Wojcicki on 95.3 WBEV, powered by Daily Dodge. Currently 61.
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The Drifters at 95.3 WBEV. Benny King before that. Ray Charles up next. You probably heard this song on the movie Planes, Trains, and Automobiles from way back in 1953. It's Mess Around, History of Rock and Roll, the Juneteenth edition.

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Never grumbles or fusses, always treats me right. 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She knows a woman's place.

0: TV. We'll have another great one from Ray Charles when we come back. 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

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What's that? 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All right.

0: Mississippi, and here in Baldwin County, Alabama, east of Mobile, roads inundated. Millions in the Midwest cleaning up from devastating tornadoes.
1: Israel and Iranian-backed Hezbollah agreeing to halt the fighting in southern Lebanon that left 47 people in Lebanon and four Israeli soldiers dead. It threatened to unravel the interim agreement to end the U.S. war with Iran. Peace talks in Geneva were postponed. ABC's Britt Clendid in Jerusalem.
2: The White House insists there's now a ceasefire, but Israel's far-right ultra-nationalists have come out with some very strong words, including one of them saying that all of Lebanon must burn.
1: President Trump accusing vandals of being behind the peeling paint on the Lincoln Memorial Reflecting Pool service, providing no evidence for the claim. Caution on the West Coast.
3: Deadly week on California beaches with the threat of sneaker waves, rip currents, and high tides. Bay Cadot says she's lucky to be alive. She says she was fishing off a beach when a sneaker wave swept her away.
4: It swallowed me up very easily. The ocean is not our friend.
5: Sneaker wave warnings are up around California through Sunday. And again, lifeguards say do not turn your back toward the waves and keep children at an arm's distance if around the water.
1: At least one person dead, many injured after a massive fire broke out at a resort in the Dominican Republic today. 15 firefighting units battling the blaze at the nearly 700-room Viva Dominicas Beach Resort at La Alta Gracia Province. One passenger train collision in England had hit another train north of London, leaving one person dead and dozens injured. And Team USA beating Australia 2-0 in Seattle to advance to the World Cup knockout round. 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
7: Chance for showers tonight. Otherwise, partly cloudy skies. Lows dip down to about 52. West winds 8 to 15 miles per hour. Mainly clear tomorrow, high of 74. Lows level off around 51. Tomorrow night, mainly clear skies. Low 70s, Sunday and Monday, with a chance of rain showers Sunday. I'm meteorologist Jennifer Wojcicki on 95.3 WBEV, powered by Daily Dodge. Currently, 61.
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memories of working on WBEV AM back in the day. We called it the Beav. We played oldies that I said on the air on AM radio many, many times on many, many nights. There is no better voice on the radio than Sam Cooke. I still believe that to this day. Sam Cooke continues. We got Twisting the Night Away, having a party, and You Bring It On Home to Me on the Juneteenth.

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0: We'll get the news update from ABC in just a couple of minutes when we come back to Temptations and the Supremes on the night shift at 95.3 WBEV.
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1: ABC News, I'm Dave Packer. Tropical storm Arthur left behind a lot of water. It's still a threat. ABC's Morgan Norwood.
2: The heat-fueled remnants of tropical storm Arthur flooding communities in Stone County, Mississippi. And here in Baldwin County, Alabama, east of Mobile, roads inundated. Millions in the Midwest cleaning up from devastating tornadoes.
1: We're hearing from a U.S. official that Trump administration special envoy Steve Witkoff is meeting with Jared Kushner in Switzerland. This is peace talks between the U.S. and Iran, originally set to begin Friday, were postponed. Iran wants to see Israel's attacks on Hezbollah stop. At least one person dead, many injured after a massive fire broke out at an oceanfront resort in the Dominican Republic. A passenger train collision in England, north of London, leaving one person dead, dozens injured. President Trump accusing vandals of being behind the peeling paint at the Lincoln Memorial reflecting pool surface, providing no evidence. This is ABC News.
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4: Chance for showers tonight, otherwise partly cloudy skies. Lows dip down to about 52, west winds 8 to 15 miles per hour. Mainly clear tomorrow, high of 74. Lows level off around 51. Tomorrow night, mainly clear skies. Low 70s, Sunday and Monday, with a chance of rain showers Sunday. I'm meteorologist Jennifer Wojcicki on 95.3 WBEV, powered by Daily Dodge. Right now, 60.
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0: Diana Ross and the Supremes, 1968, Love Child. 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
1: Chance of rain showers overnight, otherwise partly cloudy skies. Lows dip down to about 52. Westerly winds 8 to 15 miles per hour. Mainly clear Saturday, highs around 74. Saturday night, lows dip down to about 51. Low 70s Sunday and Monday, with a chance for showers Sunday. I'm meteorologist Jennifer Wojcicki on 95.3 WBEV, powered by Daily Dodge. Right now, 60.

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1: So now, ladies and gentlemen, it is start time. Are you ready for start time? Thank you, and thank you very kindly. It is indeed a great pleasure to present to you at this particular time, national and international known as the hardest working man in show business, man is saying, I'll go crazy. Try me. You've got the power. Think. If you want me, I don't mind. Bewildered. $1 million seller, lost someone. The very latest release, Night Train. Let's everybody shout and shimmy. Mr. Dynamite, the amazing Mr. Please Please himself, the star of the show, James Brown and the Famous Flame.

You know, I feel all right, children. I feel all right.

Welcome into the Insomnia Show and Saturday Morning Live. We do this Saturday mornings, and it means SML, Saturday Morning Live. So those sharp lawyers at NBC can't touch me on that one. And it doesn't mean the music smells. It means it was recorded live and in concert from now till 5 o'clock. And our Juneteenth programming continues, kind of on a binge. And we're going to do all these in chronological order. Starting out with James Brown from 1962, live at the Apollo. James Brown's record company, King Records, did not want anything to do with this record. So James had himself recorded. He had the albums made. He had the packaging put on them. And it cost a whopping, 1961, $8,000 of James Brown's own money to get this thing produced. And Rolling Stone has called it the greatest album, live album, of all time. So without further ado, let's go back to the stage at the Apollo in 1962. James Brown and his famous flames on the Insomnia Show.

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0: James Brown's self-produced masterpiece live at the Apollo with the Famous Flames, 1962. When we come back, a Sam Cooke album from RCA Victor Records, so you know it's the real thing. On the Juneteenth edition of the Insomnia Show. Let's put it that way. Here's news from ABC.
1: ABC News, I'm Dave Packer. President Trump Friday touting the deal with Iran that's reopened a key shipping channel.
2: Those ships are flowing out of the Hormuz Strait like nobody's ever seen before, actually. There were a lot of them, about 700 of them, and they're pouring out. The oil is all over the place.
1: But those negotiations with Iran are on pause. Iran wants Israel to stop attacking Hezbollah. Now Special Envoy Steve Witkoff is en route to Switzerland, where Jared Kushner is expected to join him, says a U.S. official. The remnants of Tropical Storm Arthur battering parts of the southeastern United States, heavy rain sparking flash flood and tornado warnings along the Gulf Coast. The Trump administration officials saying that they insist there no longer is a plan to distribute money from an anti-weaponization fund stemming from President Trump's settled lawsuit against the IRS, but the Justice Department officials there won't swear to that in court. One person dead, more than 90 injured after two passenger trains collided in England north of London Friday. This is ABC News.
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1: Chance of rain showers overnight, otherwise partly cloudy skies. Lows dip down to about 52. Westerly winds 8 to 15 miles per hour. Mainly clear Saturday, highs around 74. Saturday night, lows dip down to about 51. Low 70s Sunday and Monday with a chance for showers Sunday. I'm meteorologist Jennifer Wojcicki on 95.3 WBEV, powered by Daily Dodge. Right now, 60.
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1: Mainly clear skies overnight with lows around 52. Winds out of the west, 8 to 15 miles per hour. Lots of sunshine Saturday, highs level off around 74. Mainly clear Saturday night, 51. Chance of rain showers Sunday, highs level off around 72. 74, partly cloudy Monday. I'm meteorologist Jennifer Wojcicki on 95.3 WBEZ.

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7: Hour number two of the Insomnia Show is on the air, and our second artist is on the air on Saturday Morning Live. It's Sam Cooke at the Harlem Square Club, 1962. And RCA Victor Records declined to release this, put it that way. The tapes just sat in the vault. They wanted Sam Cooke's image to be a smooth crooner-type singer, not a raucous, get-the-crowd-up-dancing-on-the-tables kind of a singer. So this is the side of Sam Cooke that many of us never got to hear until it was released in 1985 after a smart custodian read the label on the tape, put it on the machine, listened to it, and took it up to the brass and said, maybe you guys ought to listen to this. And the rest is history. Let's go back to the stage. Harlem Square Club, Sam Cooke at his raucous best.
4: Oh, yeah! I said, oh, yeah! Oh, yeah! Oh, yeah! Oh, yeah! Feels good when you can twist the night away. I don't know if you heard me, I said, feels good when you can twist the night away. It's good to have somebody you can twist the night away with. Right now. I said it feels good when you got somebody to twist the night away with right now. Oh, have mercy. Let me say it again. Oh, yeah! Time here tonight, huh? I think you feel like having a good time. We gonna stand here and sing all of them tonight, you understand? And fellas, to make me feel good, just put it right back.

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I feel I can tell you about my baby right now. 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I finally get somebody on the telephone, and I say, who is this? Somebody said, this is the operator.

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Now, see, I got a message for you, honey.

you. 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

0: All right, having a party. That is Sam Cooke, 1962 at the Harlem Square Club. We move ahead to 1967. We got a Chuck Berry concert for you. And this is way different than what you would imagine it to be. It's Chuck Berry with the Steve Miller Blues Band, before they dropped blues from their name, backing him up at the Fillmore in New York. And he's not doing Chuck Berry hits. He's doing blues standards. Let's go to the stage, taking us to ABC News. Time is every day I have the blues. Mr. Chuck Berry with the Steve Miller Band. 1967.
1: You meet him as a person, and you don't forget him. As a performer, the big, big daddy of them all, Mr. Chuck Berry.
2: Thank you. Thank you. Love it. Olé! Olé! Olé! Thank you. We're gonna see if we can get in tune here a little with the rockin' at the Fillmore. See how you like it.

Hey, don't go anywhere. That's Chuck Berry at the Fillmore, backed by the Steve Miller Band in 1967. We'll take a break and get the news update from ABC, and we'll have the rest of the album for you, uninterrupted, in true Saturday morning insomnia show style, like being at a concert on the radio. Let's get the news update from ABC.

0: ABC News. I'm Dave Packer. Tropical storm Arthur left behind a lot of water. It's still a threat. ABC's Morgan Norwood.
1: The heat-fueled remnants of tropical storm Arthur flooding communities in Stone County, Mississippi. And here in Baldwin County, Alabama, east of Mobile, roads inundated. Millions in the Midwest cleaning up from devastating tornadoes.
0: We're hearing from a U.S. official that Trump administration special envoy Steve Witkoff is meeting with Jared Kushner in Switzerland. This is peace talks between the U.S. and Iran, originally set to begin Friday, were postponed. Iran wants to see Israel's attacks on Hezbollah stop. At least one person dead, many injured after a massive fire broke out at an oceanfront resort in the Dominican Republic. A passenger train collision in England, north of London, leaving one person dead, dozens injured. President Trump accusing vandals of being behind the peeling paint at the Lincoln Memorial reflecting pool surface, providing no evidence. This is ABC News.
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2: Mainly clear skies overnight with lows around 52. Winds out of the west, 8 to 15 miles per hour. Lots of sunshine Saturday, highs level off around 74. Mainly clear Saturday night, 51. Chance of rain showers Sunday, highs level off around 72. 74, partly cloudy Monday. I'm meteorologist Jennifer Wojcicki on 95.3 WBEV, powered by Daily Dodge. 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

It's Chuck Berry live at the Fillmore in New York in 1967 with the Steve Miller Band backing him up. Well, let's go back to the stage. You've got it locked on Saturday Morning Live.

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I want a little more. 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

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I'm shooting Monterey bullets, yeah.

0: Power's out in the whole place. The house started shaking and the ceiling started opening up.
1: It sounds like loud thunder, but like very close.
2: Trump administration officials insist they no longer plan to distribute money from an anti-weaponization fund stemming from the president's settled lawsuit against the IRS.
3: Judge Leonie Brinkema, who's already issued an injunction blocking the anti-weaponization fund, has said she would dismiss the lawsuit over it if senior Justice Department officials swear in a declaration that it's truly dead. Instead, the department responds to the judge by saying she can't make the officials do that. Rather than putting forward a sworn declaration in her court, they're pointing to Acting Attorney General Todd Blanche's pledge in a congressional hearing that the fund isn't moving forward.
2: ABC Stephen Portnoy. One person dead, more than 90 injured after two passenger trains collided in England north of London Friday. You're listening to ABC News.
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5: Mainly clear skies overnight with lows around 52. Winds out of the west, 8 to 15 miles per hour. Lots of sunshine Saturday, highs level off around 74. Mainly clear Saturday night, 51. Chance of rain showers Sunday, highs level off around 72. 74, partly cloudy Monday. I'm meteorologist Jennifer Wojcicki on 95.3 WBEV, powered by Daily Dodge. Right now, it's 59 degrees.
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1: The following tone is a reference tone of 700 hertz. The remainder of the tones are recorded at this level with the exception of the last tone, which is a reference tone at operating level.
2: I couldn't sleep at all last night.
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4: And we're back with hour number three of the Insomnia Show, the Bar Time Hour. We'll give Beals of Bar Time a well-deserved morning off so we can keep going with Juneteenth programming. Chuck Berry, live, 1967 is where we're at right now at the Fillmore in New York, backed by the Steve Miller Band. Back then they were calling themselves the Steve Miller Blues Band. Three more from them, Good Morning Little School Girl, Fillmore Blues, and the one lone Chuck Berry hit on the album, Reelin' and Rockin'. 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
5: Thank you very kindly. Oh, you sweet people, suffer with us a wee bit longer.

Ole, that is Chuck Berry live in 1967 at the Fillmore in New York City, backed by the Steve Miller Band. Sliding ahead to 1974, it is the Four Tops in concert, taking us to ABC News. We got Ain't No Woman Like the One I Got, Are You Man Enough? And a heartwarming story song called I'm Your Man, as Juneteenth continues on 95.3 WBEV.

gonna sing the blues for you now. Yeah, we got a little story about a guy that came home early one morning and saw some funny stuff going on in his living room. He sort of came home unexpectedly. Now I'm gonna tell you about it now. Now take a listen. Rely on me to supply your needs from now on.

0: got to say. If y'all can recall, I told you I was gonna tell you about this guy that came home unexpectedly and saw some stuff he shouldn't have ought to saw. So now he's got his wife sitting down in the front room talking to her.
1: Is he rapping to her?
0: Yeah, he's rapping to her. He's not a violent man. To make sure she don't go nowhere and hear everything he say, he done took all her clothes off. And you gotta remember, this happens to be back east, and it's 30 below zero weather outside. Cold, cold, cold, cold.
1: She ain't going nowhere.
0: He gonna make sure she ain't gonna move a move, a budge a budge. Now he's saying to her, he said, now darling, now you listen here. If I should ever end my life on earth, on the moon, or even in the hereafter, catch some fool running out of my back door just because he see me coming through the front, as hard and long as I've been working for you, sometimes 16, 18, 20 hours a day sometimes, picking up those goddamn numbers. You know, it ain't easy being a number man. You gotta duck and dodge and slip and slide. Cause while you picking the numbers up, the police gonna be trying to pick your ass up. And he says to her, he said, now look here, mama. So you know I got a 2x4 that I've been soaking in STP. It ought to be good and hard by now. And I've been soaking it for just such an occasion. Just in case I come home early one morning and find another suit hanging across the chair that don't fit.
1: What didn't happen before?
0: Second time.
1: Got to be.
0: He said, but I'm gonna fool you next time. You gonna think I'm coming through the front? Yeah, but I'm gonna be stashed around in the back this time. Waiting on that sucker to come out of the house that I bought with some of that same number money. Yeah, that belongs to me. And when he gets there, I'm gonna reach around and shed and get this 2x4 that I've been soaking in STP. Yeah. And I'm gonna draw back with all the gusto that I have to spare.
2: I'm sure we can communicate on a higher level than this.
0: Well, since you explained it like that, Obi,
3: it has to be.
0: I'm sure it has. Well, bring it down just a half. I gotta explain this. You know, it is actually against the law to draw back and hit somebody with a 2x4.
1: Especially if it's been soaking in STP.
0: Yeah, you can go to jail for that. But fellas, I'm gonna let you in on something, guys, just in case you might have an occasion to use that same 2x4. Now, I ain't no doubt about it. There ain't one law in the book that says a man can't take a 2x4 and beat his own house when
1: That's
0: he get
1: right.
0: ready. That's right, you can whoop your own house anytime you so desire.
1: Whip it to death!
0: That's right. Now, if some sucker's head happened to be leaning up against the spot that you whooping, that's his fault, not yours.

0: Tops, epic little story song there. I'm Your Man. Just a little humor, folks, that's all. When we come back, we'll finish up the Four Tops concert. Lots more hits to go. But first, we'll get the news update from ABC. You've got it locked on the Insomnia Show on Saturday Morning Live at your hometown station, 95.3 WBEV. 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
1: ABC News, I'm Dave Packer. President Trump Friday touting the deal with Iran that's reopened a key shipping channel.
2: Those ships are flowing out of the Hormuz Strait like nobody's ever seen before, actually. There were a lot of them, about 700 of them, and they're pouring out. The oil is all over the place.
1: But those negotiations with Iran are on pause. Iran wants Israel to stop attacking Hezbollah. Now Special Envoy Steve Witkoff is en route to Switzerland, where Jared Kushner is expected to join him, says a U.S. official. The remnants of Tropical Storm Arthur battering parts of the southeastern United States, heavy rain sparking flash flood and tornado warnings along the Gulf Coast. The Trump administration officials saying that they insist there no longer is a plan to distribute money from an anti-weaponization fund stemming from President Trump's settled lawsuit against the IRS, but the Justice Department officials there won't swear to that in court. One person dead, more than 90 injured after two passenger trains collided in England north of London Friday. This is ABC News.
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0: Are you an enthusiastic sports fan? Want to have fun and get in on the action?
1: Heck yes, that'd be awesome.
0: Have great attention to detail? Want to stay active?
1: Definitely.
0: Want to give back to the student athletes in your community?
1: Obviously, yes.
0: Then you'd make an excellent high school sports official. We need more officials in Wisconsin, because with no high school officials, there are no high school sports. 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
1: Mainly clear skies overnight with lows around 52. Winds out of the west, 8 to 15 miles per hour. Lots of sunshine Saturday, highs level off around 74. Mainly clear Saturday night, 51. Chance of rain showers Sunday, highs level off around 72. 74, partly cloudy Monday. I'm meteorologist Jennifer Wojcicki on 95.3 WBEV, powered by Daily Dodge. Right now, it's 59 degrees.
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1: From ABC News, I'm Dave Packard. That southern soaker from what was Tropical Storm Arthur is still a threat. Waters rising, millions on alert for flash floods. ABC's Morgan Norwood is in Robertsdale, Alabama.
2: The heat-fueled remnants of Tropical Storm Arthur flooding communities in Stone County, Mississippi. And here in Baldwin County, Alabama, east of Mobile, roads inundated. Millions in the Midwest cleaning up from devastating tornadoes.
1: Israel and Iranian-backed Hezbollah agreeing to halt the fighting in southern Lebanon that left 47 people in Lebanon and four Israeli soldiers dead. It threatened to unravel the interim agreement to end the U.S. war with Iran. Peace talks in Geneva were postponed. ABC's Britt Clendid in Jerusalem.
3: The White House insists there's now a ceasefire, but Israel's far-right ultra-nationalists have come out with some very strong words, including one of them saying that all of Lebanon must burn.
1: President Trump accusing vandals of being behind the peeling paint on the Lincoln Memorial Reflecting Pool service, providing no evidence for the claim. Caution on the West Coast.
4: Deadly week on California beaches with the threat of sneaker waves, rip currents, and high tides. Bay Cadot says she's lucky to be alive. She says she was fishing off a beach when a sneaker wave swept her away.
5: It swallowed me up very easily. The ocean is not our friend.
4: Sneaker wave warnings are up around California through Sunday. And again, lifeguards say do not turn your back toward the waves and keep children at an arm's distance if around the water.
1: At least one person dead, many injured after a massive fire broke out at a resort in the Dominican Republic today. 15 firefighting units battling the blaze at the nearly 700-room Viva Dominicas Beach Resort at La Alta Gracia province. One passenger train collision in England had hit another train north of London, leaving one person dead and dozens injured. And Team USA beating Australia 2-0 in Seattle to advance to the World Cup knockout round. 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

Saturday Morning Live and Country Smash back over tonight, Collide. And Garth Brooks is going to be our featured artist this morning as he played in Milwaukee at the American Family Auditorium. And he was there for two nights. And a gal that used to work here at the radio station, and I'm going back 26 years when I first started. She was in high school at the time. Now she's a bar manager here in town, Cocktails Bar and Grill, on the beautiful north side of Center Street in Beaver Dam here. And her and her boyfriend were lucky enough to get third row center seats. And she took some nice pictures. She said the show was really high energy, just like the way you remember Garth back in the day. And his voice still in great shape. So, what the heck. I'm going to dedicate this 2 hours of radio to, we used to call her Baba Julie here at the ranch. Julie Steinhorst, her name. And Julie, this show is for you. Let's go back to the stage. It's Garth Brooks, double live, best-selling live album ever in the country genre. And let's go back to the stage. Country Flashback over now.

truck nearly on its line. You know it drove mama crazy being a trucker's wife. The parts she couldn't handle wasn't being alone. I guess she needed more to hold than just a

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1: Call them cool, those hearts that have no scars to show. 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

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And as I introduced them, the past.

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1: ABC News, I'm Dave Packer. Tropical storm Arthur left behind a lot of water. It's still a threat. ABC's Morgan Norwood.
2: The heat-fueled remnants of tropical storm Arthur flooding communities in Stone County, Mississippi. And here in Baldwin County, Alabama, east of Mobile, roads inundated. Millions in the Midwest cleaning up from devastating tornadoes.
1: We're hearing from a U.S. official that Trump administration special envoy Steve Witkoff is meeting with Jared Kushner in Switzerland. This is peace talks between the U.S. and Iran, originally set to begin Friday, were postponed. Iran wants to see Israel's attacks on Hezbollah stop. At least one person dead, many injured after a massive fire broke out at an oceanfront resort in the Dominican Republic. A passenger train collision in England, north of London, leaving one person dead, dozens injured. President Trump accusing vandals of being behind the peeling paint at the Lincoln Memorial reflecting pool surface, providing no evidence. This is ABC News.
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5: Lows around 52 overnight under mainly clear skies, west winds 8 to 15 miles per hour. Mainly sunny again Saturday, highs around 74, lows level off around 51. Saturday night, mainly clear skies. Low 70s Sunday with a chance for showers. Mid 70s, partly cloudy skies Monday. I'm meteorologist Jennifer Wojcicki on 95.3 WBEV, powered by Daily Dodge. Currently 57.
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1: Clear skies overnight with lows around 52. Westerly winds 8 to 15 miles per hour. Mainly clear Saturday, high temperatures reach up to 74. Mainly clear Saturday night, lows dip down to about 51. Chance for showers Sunday, highs around 72. 74, sunshine mixed with clouds at times Monday. I'm meteorologist Jennifer Wojcicki on 95.3 WBEV, powered by Daily Dodge. Right now, 56.
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going to work her that summer. 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

0: 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When we come back, we're going to slow it down. For one, if tomorrow never comes, the fever. And, of course, Friends in Low Places is coming up as well, followed by the closer, The Dance. 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
1: ABC News, I'm Dave Packer. President Trump Friday touting the deal with Iran that's reopened a key shipping channel.
2: Those ships are flowing out of the Hormuz Strait like nobody's ever seen before, actually. There were a lot of them, about 700 of them, and they're pouring out. The oil is all over the place.
1: But those negotiations with Iran are on pause. Iran wants Israel to stop attacking Hezbollah. Now, Special Envoy Steve Witkoff is en route to Switzerland, where Jared Kushner is expected to join him.

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1: It's almost time to walk with an angel. 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
5: Clear skies overnight with lows around 52. Westerly winds 8 to 15 miles per hour. Mainly clear Saturday, high temperatures reach up to 74. Mainly clear Saturday night, lows dip down to about 51. Chance for showers Sunday, highs around 72. 74, sunshine mixed with clouds at times Monday. I'm meteorologist Jennifer Wojcicki on 95.3 WBEV, powered by Daily Dodge. 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

guys already know what's coming, don't you? And you know what? You're right. You're exactly right. What would a Garth live album be without the live version of Friends and Locals? Because it's only here where you can find that mysterious third verse that goes on the end of the song. But does anybody know the words of that verse? That's well, in that case, I think the Friends in Low Places should sing that third verse. This ought to be good. All right. Here we go.

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1: Mainly clear today with daytime highs approaching 74. Westerly winds 8 to 15 miles per hour. Mainly clear skies tonight, lows level off around 51. Cloudy tomorrow, chance of rain showers. Daytime highs approaching 72. Partly cloudy and dry Monday and Tuesday with highs in the mid-70s. I'm meteorologist Jennifer Wojcicki on 95.3 WBEV, powered by Daily Dodge. Right now, 56.
2: Good morning, everybody, and welcome to Beyond Sports. I am Hannah Stanley with you, as I am every single week. You guys, I am so thrilled to have my guest today on because I have watched their program, which is Critter Fixers Country Vets, which you guys can find on Nat Geo. It's incredibly great if you love animals, if you love anything about veterinary medicine. This is a show to check out. But also, they have a program that is so phenomenal. And I really wanted to talk with them, learn about the reasoning behind it and the value it's adding, because it's something that we hear, the word representation, we hear a lot. But I want to know what that means, boots on the ground. So welcome to this morning, Drs. Terrence Ferguson and Dr. Bernard Hyde.

0: Hodges. I said plural, but then I introduced you singly. So
1: That's
0: welcome.
1: fine. Thanks for having us.
2: Thanks for having us. Good morning.
0: It is my pleasure to have you. We're going to start real basic, right? You guys are veterinarians. And
2: Yes, we are.
0: how did, and this is going to play into what we're talking about, how did you both come to this science as your chosen career?
2: So I'm kind of a little bit of a different story from Dr. Perks, and I always had this joy and love of aquatic things. I always wanted to do, fish and different things. So I thought I was going to be the black Jacques Cousteau. I thought I was going to go to the deepest, darkest voyages of the sea. So much so that I majored in fisheries biology. So I'm a fish biologist by trade. As I kind of studied fish and went around the world from Nepal and did some work in, the Bay of Fundy in Nova Scotia, Canada, and different places with lobster. And, I decided I do love aquatics, but I also love all animals. And I did, I so, I applied to veterinary school and I was fortunate enough to get in. So now I get to work on all types of animals, whether it flies, walks, or swims.
0: And Dr. Ferguson, was this your goal your whole life?
1: Actually, sometimes there can be events that kind of shape your life, right? And when I was at a very young age, 7, 8 years old, I had a dog that was hit by a car. And me being 7, 8 years old, I tried to work on this dog and help get this dog better. And the dog improved, and I thought that I had done something miraculous, right? And now here I am, 7, 8. I want to help animals, and telling my mom I want to help animals, and she's like, it's called a veterinarian. And from there, it lit the fire in me to just want to help animals. And I've had that dream ever since I was 7 or 8 years old. Now looking back on it, the event may not have been that miraculous. It probably just a little road rash, but I thought I had done something. But whatever that little bit was, it lit that fire in me to want to continue to try to become a veterinarian.
0: Yeah, you both, Dr. Hodges specifically said you were lucky enough to get into veterinary school. That is not easy. There are not very many. I went to Texas A&M, which we are very proud to have a veterinary school there. But this is something that you guys need to be top of your game to get in, and really know that this is your passion. This isn't like, well, maybe I'll go to grad school. Like, you got to focus to
2: Yeah,
0: get on this.
2: most definitely got a focus. I mean, you don't just show up being a veterinarian. I can almost assure you, most veterinarians you meet have a really, really high GPA. I think the average GPA is about 3.7 to get in. So you don't just show up and get in veterinary school. Also, I want to give you a shout out because one of the first veterinary school, well, the first veterinary school to believe in us was Texas A&M. For we thought we're Tuskegee graduates, but for our Vet for a Day program, they were the first school, and now we have about 15 on board, and we'll talk about it later. But I do want to say, I am very happy with A&M. We've done there, and actually, this will be our third year there. So, thanks to your alma mater, they believed in us for before any veterinary school did to allow us to do our program.
0: That makes me incredibly proud. One of my former vice presidents here was also from Texas A&M, and it was very random. I was like, "Well, I'm an Aggie," and she's like, "I'm an Aggie." So we take great pride in doing good for others. So I'm thrilled for that. You all are in Georgia, but you're able to reach millions and millions of people with your education through

0: we have this platform. We have this amazing platform on National Geographic and Disney Plus. I mean, like you say, millions and millions of people. And you know, we both aren't spring chickens. I guess I hope everybody in the nation understands that. I mean, we aren't young anymore. We were fortunate enough to be contacted to get the show. And, you know, we as Dr. Ferguson says often, you know, we have everything we need and most of what we want. So it was like, Lord, why did you give us this platform this late in age? The heavy lifting is done. You know, we could have used this when we were trying to build our businesses. But what we figured out was that this platform was probably not to help just us. It was to help so many people around us. You know, oftentimes, you know, we talk about, you know, it's really cool every now and then you might see a veterinarian, but so many people have never seen a black veterinarian. You know, it's all, you know, and the reason is there's only 2%, you know, of veterinarians of color. I mean, it's really, really a minute number. So as people saw us on that platform, whether it was mom, dad, grandma, uncle, auntie, there's like, how can my kid be you? And we were like, okay. You know, as we kind of went answer, it was like, let's just start a program where we could take it from not just here, we can show kids all around the country that they can be us. And that's kind of how the program started.
1: Yeah, it is. Well, I was first exposed to it on your program, thought this is incredible. But it seems so simple, and yet it has this very large message of representation. And you talk about this on your program pretty frequently, enough that I was like, I need to talk to these gentlemen about this, because it mm-hmm. is valuable. And we hear that word being thrown around. But tell me more about the value and what you hope to accomplish with providing representation and being those examples.
2: Yeah, you know, we often hear that phrase, you know, representation matters, and you know, we can say it's a cliche, but for me, and I know Dr. Hodges, it's real, right? So I earlier talked about wanting to become a veterinarian since I was 7 to 8 years old, but between that time of 7 to 8 years old and getting into veterinary school, you know, I often went to veterinary hospitals to try to shadow. Could I do an internship? And I was always turned away. You know, of course, I grew up here in rural Georgia. There was no veterinarians that looked like me. And there became a time when I became discouraged. You know, I didn't think that I could do it. I didn't know that I could do it. And to the point that I was going to change careers and just be, you know, wildlife biologist. And it wasn't until I met a veterinarian who was a veterinarian of color who reignited that fire in me to want to become a veterinarian and know then that I could become a veterinarian just by seeing this person. So that's why it's so important for Dr. Hodges. We created this program, just kids see us doing it, showing them what it looks like, give them encouragement. We just want to make sure that we all kids know that the field of veterinary medicine is a possibility. Mm-hmm. You can do it. And that's the ultimate goal of the program.
1: Is it across the board? Because veterinary, obviously you're veterinarians, but veterinary sciences are that's expansive. So is the representation important for all of those positions?
0: It definitely is very important, which is, you know, we could not be successful without our technicians like Jordan, who came with us from high school, who's been, you know, with us for a decade plus, or Andrea, who's been with us 2 decades, or Paul. You know, there's so many different careers. You know, oftentimes, you know, people think, hey, I want to be a veterinarian, and they think, okay, I want to do what you and Hodges and Ferguson do, or there are other things. You know, oftentimes what tell us, the number one employer of veterinarians is the U.S. government. One thing, you know, if you ever go to your local grocery store and you go look at the meats and you see that red, white, and blue sticker that says USDA, that has been inspected at some point by a veterinarian to make sure our food sources are safe. I mean, so, you know, a lot of times our class is like maybe at least a third or more of my vet's graduating class went on to work for the U.S. government. You know, also, you know, NASA hires, the Army hires a lot of veterinarians. You know, I mean, we have, you know, we think of medicines and all these different things, but even some of the amazing hospitals, like you think of maybe Emory or, you know, some of the research

0: human hospitals, they have to have a veterinarian on staff. They're, you know what I'm saying, they're called lab animal veterinarians, because you can't just have the research without having a veterinarian on staff to make sure that everything is. It's so many facets, and that's why it's such a beautiful thing. You know, I mentioned Texas A&M earlier. When we went to Texas, they had this huge longhorn, and I'm always fascinated. I love cows, and so does Ferguson, but, you know, they took some of the stomach contents, and you could see these kid things under the microscope for these kids. So it's a big, large animal. So large animal veterinarians, there's the place. You know, you mentioned your child going to, with us, going coming to Animal Kingdom. They got a chance to see what zoo veterinarians look like. Oftentimes, we'll go to zoos. We'll go to different places. So, you know, I mean, if you're into racing, we've gone to Kentucky to racetrack veterinarians. We've gone – it's just all types of – careers, you know. Also, we have them speak with technicians. You know, we have technicians talk, because, you know, we couldn't do it without a technical staff. We couldn't do it. You know, it's just so many facets to this that we want to expose kids, you know, to each one. And oftentimes, when we get schools or places say, okay, how can we have, what do you want us to do? We say, no, what do you offer? Because we want to make everything different. We don't want to make everyone the same. If you go to any vet for a day, none of them are the same. The stations aren't the same. The opportunities aren't the same. We want to expose, like you say, the whole field of veterinary medicine. There's so many facets.
1: Well, I'm thrilled you just exposed me to this. It didn't even occur to me that our food sources need veterinarians to make sure animals are healthy and that the standards are being maintained. Right. Lab vets need to exist so that we know that those animals, even when they're being tested on, are healthy and being treated appropriately. This is incredible to me, because even knowing this about veterinary medicine, it didn't even occur to me that there's so many different opportunities other than being having a nice office with nice staff and a TV show that teaches other people.
0: And that's a lot of fun too, though.
1: That is good. I will, my kids will tell you, I say all the time, if I had been able to see these shows when I was younger, I would have probably gone into veterinary medicine. I didn't, but you know, Dr. Hodges, you were talking about being Jacques Cousteau, and that did not appeal to me. I think it is for you. But the shows that I had access to didn't represent what you guys do. So even for me, you talked about the stations. When you have these kids, because I want everybody to know about this program so they can all sign up, because you're all over the country. Tell me what these kids experience when they're selected for Vet for a Day.
2: Yeah, so when the kids are selected, of course, they come out for Vet for a Day. And we usually kind of divide it up into two halves. The first half of the day is we want to expose them like to different areas of veterinary medicine. So we'll have speakers come in. They'll have different presentations. Just the one we just had, we had a young lady, you may never think of this. She works for Delta. She's a veterinarian. She's in charge of how the animals are handled when they're transported from one place to another by airline. And that's her job. She's a veterinarian. That's what she does. So we want to expose them, like Dr. Hodges said, all these different areas of veterinary medicine, whether they are veterinary technicians, whether they're veterinarians, whether they're receptionists. We want to expose them to all these different areas that we have. So then the next part of the day, which is, I always said, it's the Dr. Hodges part, because he, when we first talked about this, he was like, man, we just want to get them together and have fun. I said, yeah, but we need to have a little education portion to it. So once we get the Dr. Hodges half of the day, the kids really, really, really get to be hands-on with different stations, whether it's a station they learn how to suture or stitch, right? It may be when they're doing ultrasound, they get to get an ultrasound. One of the stations that they love the most is on, depending on where we are, we may do a live surgery. They actually get to see animals spayed and neutered. They learn how to prep the animal, how to make the animals, the area sterile, how to put on different equipment, whether it's gloves or your gown. They get to do examine on exotics. You know, we go to the zoo, they'll have the zoo animals, whether it's the rhinoceros or whether it's the elephant, and they show us different techniques and how they do those. So really, depending on where we are, the stations can be different. But they get hands-on and get to visually see it, because what we want is, we want to light that fire inside of them that was lit inside of Dr. Hodges and I when we were young.
1: having firsthand knowledge and what you all

0: are able to expose them to is incredible. They were like his suture, the suture kit was like his favorite thing. He was like, I got to see how they stitched this up. Yeah. But having that knowledge base and the opportunity to see what you guys are doing real time, even on a stuffed animal, it allows them, those kids, just an opportunity to understand, really, even going through this program and having respect for what you guys do and learning it's not what you want to do, that's important.
1: Mm-hmm. That's important.
2: Oh, absolutely. Mm-hmm.
1: Especially the way school loans are these days. You want to know this ain't it.
0: So I love the fact that you guys are providing this option, not only for those of us who can watch it on TV, but those who can have it come to your local area. How many of these events are you guys doing a year so far?
1: We're averaging between 12 and 16. Without scheduling, to probably next couple of years, try to do about 12. That's going to be, you know, sometimes it can be a lot. But again, back to commending your school, right? It's just, and I'll tell you, to be a veterinarian, right, you have to go to veterinary school. Mm-hmm. You can't be a veterinarian without going to veterinary school. That's why I want to give the Aggies a shout out, because now when they gave us the opportunity, that almost gave us some credibility, right? Because let's think about it, right? Because here we are. We're two veterinarians. I mean, there are thousands and thousands of veterinarians. We aren't teachers. We aren't educators. We're just two country guys that came up with a plan and we wanted to do good. Mm-hmm. We did it locally. We got a call from a company that's like, can you do this nationwide? We was like, sure. We called a friend in Houston who initially we did it at his clinic, and then we did it at another friend's clinic. Then I think Farina got on board, and then our Veterinary Medical Association got on board, and we got a little bit of traction. But getting in Texas A&M was now, because getting those kids, not only that, it gets the kids in front of the vet school, because they're looking for good students, so they can follow them. So the reason I say that is, you're talking about an Ivy League like Cornell. They invited us next. We went to Cornell. We spent four amazing days. Auburn is now on board. We've done Auburn a couple of years now. Who are the past ones, Terrence? Now I'm thinking about vet schools.
2: Well, UC Davis, we've been there. They've kind of been on board.
1: University of California, Davis. But now, next year, we've had to almost turn people down, because this year is star-studded with vet school. We got North Carolina State on board. We got LSU. On board, we got Colorado State on board. Iowa State. We got these veterinary schools that are like Tuskegee is coming. Colorado State. We got Ohio State. We did Ohio State. So we got some of the best and most prestigious veterinary schools in the country.
0: But who was number one? A&M.
1: In Texas A&M.
2: Hey, there we go.
1: Hey, they were, and that's why I wanted to beat them up, because that game, once they saw that, Mississippi State, we're going to Mississippi State. Once they saw that, all these other veterinary schools was like, we want a part of that. And you know, so now not only do the kid, they get an actual vet school setting, the deans of the schools are there. And the deans are smart people. They're just like recruiting. They see kids.
0: Yes.
1: They're like, all right, let me recruit this kid and stay in touch with their team, because now they're like, okay, in the class of 2027, 2028, I got this kid that came here. We know him. We see him. We like what they're doing. We've been following them. Let's get them in here. So it works twofold. So really, our perfect plan of getting the kids in front of the schools is come to fruition. And that, to me, is a huge thing.
0: Huge. Yes. You're creating a broader diversity in that recruiting class.
1: Yes.
0: Which is the goal, right?
1: Which is the goal.
0: Is explaining that this is not only it exists, that there's so many more opportunities. You don't just have to be an ocean explorer. right. or

0: or a dog and cat doctor or exotics. Yes. There's all this broad spectrum of opportunity with this branch of science. But so it's attainable because you've done it.
1: Oh, absolutely.
0: But you're also catching kids at a young enough age. Like I think the sweet spot was what? 12 to like
2: 12 to 15,
0: 12 to 18, something like that. Mm-hmm.
2: Yes.
0: These kids need to have those grades up.
2: Right.
1: Right. Right.
0: You got to work hard.
1: Right.
0: This is where we need to, again, if they understand the goal, the goal, then they know what
1: absolutely
0: they need to do.
1: Yeah, yeah. If the goal is out there and we show them where they need to be to obtain this, then the blueprint is there. We're basically laying the blueprint out for them.
0: Yeah, it makes so much sense from every angle. And it just is so something that I'm so proud of y'all. I'll say y'all. That it exists and that you've been able to grow this so rapidly. How long has this been in existence?
2: So is this going into our third year, Terrence? Third or fourth? Nice. This is... It all runs...
1: It's coming up year...
2: Four.
1: This coming up year four, I think.
2: Yes. We just
1: done 3 years.
0: What? 12 to 16 a year.
2: Yes.
0: That's
2: we just dropped. I mean, what? Yeah. Some of the things, whether it's St. Louis, L.A., Philly, Houston.
1: Boston. Las Vegas.
0: Plus, you want to stick it. You got to be there when it's warm. We've already talked offline about how the weather does not agree with you guys.
2: Oh yeah, definitely. Yeah.
0: So we will give some love and respect to the people who are making this happen. Jennifer Businessperson, who did all the interviews,
1: absolutely,
0: the last one, and just an incredible person, and did great work for the kids. I do want to ask this. This was the most impressive thing. Well, there's so much of this is impressive. What is the cost for these kids to participate?
2: Zero.
1: Zero.
2: It's exactly.
1: Yes.
0: That's what I couldn't believe. I was like, I'll pay for this opportunity. This is a great
2: idea. And it's zero. Now we are planning, we are planning one day, because every time we post these on our social medias or something, adults want to do it. So we are going to do one. We are going to do a adult vet for a day. And we're thinking about doing it in Georgia at our farm. So you get to come to our farm. You get to come to our office. You get to come hang out. You get t-shirt. You get to participate in the surgery. We get to do some of the things. So that is one of the things that is hopefully on the menu next year.
0: Okay, I'm doing this. I will apply. I don't want to say that I get to. I'm not pulling any privilege.
2: Right.
0: But can I preg check a cow?
2: Yes.
1: Oh, absolutely.
2: I have no doubt that how many people want to see their kids out of a cow. That is definitely going to be a station.
1: That's right. We'll have your glove ready.
0: All the way up to my shoulder. I did live on a farm, so this is not something I'm foreign to. But this is what is so interesting, that so many people are interested in this because the opportunity exists. And this is why, ultimately, I did want to talk about the importance of representation. Because when we see these opportunities and people making strides to expose this to kids, kids of color, just, you know, different minorities that don't necessarily see themselves in this profession, in a Barbie doll, in a Disney princess, having this exist opens up all new worlds for everybody.
2: Which is why that, like I say, having this platform, you know, I mean, you know, we have 20 some years of clients, and we love every one of them. They're great. We like working hard. I guess not as hard as we at once did, but if this show provides a bunch of influx to clients, now that's great.
0: Sure.
2: But really, in the grand scheme of things, at our age, 20 some years in, that's not really. I don't have a desire to work that much hard. Thought about it. This platform has to be for something good, right? The good Lord wouldn't have gave us this.

0: platform if it wasn't something out there that we could do for the world, some good. And this Vet for a Day has solidified that this is why we got this platform.
1: I love everything about this. And like you were saying, yeah, it's great to fill up your books, but there's only so many hours in the day.
0: You can only do so many
1: spay and neuters.
0: Sure.
1: At a certain point, that caps off. So to look at it from a broader perspective, to see where you guys came from, because you and Dr. Ferguson early on in the show, if you're just joining us, by the way, I haven't even reintroduced you. People are joining us like, I don't know who they are. It's Drs. Terrence Ferguson and Vernard Hodges. They're critter fixers. They're in Georgia, if you're close. I looked when I moved here. You're not close enough, but just in case I might need to drive. But you guys have Critter Fixer Vet for a Day, which is an outreach program that is of zero cost to these kids, getting these students, these young people into opportunities to learn if they do or don't like the veterinary science and what the opportunities are under that umbrella.
0: Definitely.
1: How can people become involved with this?
0: So they can go to CF Vet for a Day. All our programs are listed. You know, I mean, you go in, you look at those dates and, you know, looking at the broad, we're going to be all around the country, north, east, south, and west. We're adding dates. Now we don't even have some 2026 dates. So we're adding that. Yes, we don't have any more space for 2025. So people are all asking. So, you know, CF Vet for a Day, you know, and just kind of, and reach out and we will definitely get you in. You know, it's not all just academic. We're going to interview you. We're going to talk to you, you know, and we're going to see if we can do some great things, you know, to kind of help that environment and show kids that they can be veterinarians.
1: I can't applaud this enough. And we've got in 30 seconds left. It is the holidays.
0: Yes.
1: You guys are vets.
0: Yes.
1: What do you want your people to know to do or don't do around the holidays with your dogs, aside from keep them from the Christmas tree, which is impossible?
0: Do not.
2: Go ahead.
0: And he can go from that. Well, I'm just going to say, don't love your pith to death.
2: Okay. Hey, and I'm going to piggyback on that because I'm going to say the same thing. Just during the holidays, we like to eat, but they don't need to eat where we eat because they get sick. Stick to the routine. Stick to the plan. Dog food for dogs, cat food for cats.
1: They don't need to know. They don't know.
2: Yes, right.
1: Cheese tax is fake. I've been told, it's a cheese tax. I'm like, they don't need cheese. They don't need cheese.
2: Right.
1: All right. This is Dr. Terrence Ferguson and Dr. Vernard Hodges. They're the Critter Fixers. You guys can find them in real life in Georgia, in rural Georgia, or at their farm, which we didn't even talk about your farm and how that represents even more. But Critter Fixer, it's CF Vet for a Day. Critter Fixer Vet for a Day is what those letters mean. I cannot thank you enough for your time and really for what you guys are doing for kids and having firsthand knowledge of what my son got to experience. It's you people reach out. It is worth getting your kids to get to do this if they're even slightly interested in being a vet.
2: Yes. Yeah, our pleasure. Love to have them.
1: Thank you. It is Hannah Stanley here. ESPN, and we'll talk to you next week.

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3: Mainly clear today with daytime highs approaching 74. Westerly winds 8 to 15 miles per hour. Mainly clear skies tonight, lows level off around 51. Cloudy tomorrow, chance of rain showers. Daytime highs approaching 72. Partly cloudy and dry Monday and Tuesday with highs in the mid 70s. I'm meteorologist Jennifer Wojcicki on 95.3 WBEV, powered by Daily Dodge. Currently 55.
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2: 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Joining us now is my good buddy TJ Hogan, who is adding to his team a graphic designer role currently opening at goodkarmabrands.com/careers. Tej, thank you so much for jumping on. Before we get into the role that's open right now, tell me about you, your career path, and how you got to where you are with Good Karma.
3: Oh, boy. Well, it's a winding road. I actually just had a great conversation with the newest intern, Caitlin, and we talked about how I got to where I am, Creative Services, Good Karma Brands. I've been here for coming on 11 years. Amazing. At Good Karma Brands, and really absolutely nothing to do with my college degree. I was a creative English major, basically anything to avoid math and science.
2: Uh-huh.
3: And funny enough, grammar as well, creative English, storytelling, not so much actual punctuation and the...
2: The AP style book wasn't for you.
3: Not for me. Wrote a lot of stories, had a great time with all of that, but really it wasn't anything career-wise I wanted to do. I did a lot of interning in broadcasting. I thought broadcasting was where I was going to go. Throughout my broadcasting internships and then full-time job with the Rockford Ice Hogs, I did a lot of work with Adobe, whether it be Audition, Adobe Premiere, and then kind of helped out our team in Photoshop. And someone who was on that team was very skilled and kind of taught me along the way. So in 2015, when I was officially hired at ESPN Madison, I was a PC, MF, kind of just doing anything and everything that was potentially needed. Eventually became PC for Greg Scalzo while also doing broadcast things. So while I was doing all that, I really had an affinity for making the campaigns look nice. Mm-hmm. That was kind of my creative outlet while also doing broadcasting stuff. And at that time, you know, Good Karma Brands wasn't as huge and worldwide as we are these days.
2: Sure.
3: So we didn't have a robust graphics department at that point. So me and one other guy out of Cleveland were just kind of working through it. And when we started working with ESPN Digital, the opportunity arose that we needed people to learn programs to animate these ads and create these ads for ESPN.com. So I volunteered for that. And yeah, kind of took off from there.
2: So it's a nice segue into the role that's posted right now at goodkarmabrands.com/careers for our next graphic designer. What's that person going to be doing on a day-to-day basis? I imagine it could be any number of 1,000 different things depending on the day of the week.
3: Totally. Any given day of the week is ESPN, LA, West Palm, Beaver Dam, Cleveland, Madison, Milwaukee. It really is... Every day it's different. It varies with what you're doing. Like you mentioned right off the top, event signage, you know, work specifically for graphics and campaigns for ESPN.com. 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For the NBA, we do the same thing. So any given day, really all of those opportunities, video work as well. And so looking for somebody who is capable of handling a lot of variety in their day-to-day, but then also, you know, with this role, and I think a lot with GKB as well. It's just if they have a particular

0: affinity, and if they have an area that they really excel at, we want to grow that area too. So, you know, if they really are great with animated ads on ESPN.com, well, then we're going to let them run with that. If they're great with video work, then we're going to let them run with that and just kind of continue to use that variation from day to day, but also then focus on what they can do to the best of their abilities.
1: TJ Hogan is our guest here on Hired, the GKB Recruitment Show. He is our Director of Creative Services based out of our home office in Milwaukee, Wisconsin. I guess that's an important thing to point out. This career would be based here out of our home office in the Midwest in Milwaukee, correct?
0: Yep, our team all in Milwaukee get access to work with everyone in the Milwaukee market, people in the home office, directly with Craig Karmazin, CEO. So there's a lot of great opportunity when you're working in Milwaukee. And so, yeah, we are located here, and that's where our team is.
1: So walk me through the process of a normal project, whatever. It could be something you're working on right now. How does something go from an idea to a brainstorm to execution to showing up for a partner or showing up on a website or a social media platform?
0: Yeah, we just a great example over the last few days working with a partner called Revival Fitness over in Brookfield, and they are a boxing, a wellness fitness center, and they are looking to get more members and talking about their free trial week, only $19. Great stuff. You should sign up today. But, you know, what we did for this project to start was essentially they gave us the information of copy points of what they wanted. And then this partner was great. They provided us with a lot of high resolution photos, told us, hey, this is the messaging. Here are some photos. Let's see what you got. So last Friday, we put together three examples, different sizes for ESPN.com, and animated them, kind of showcased them, hey, this is what it could look like. Sent that over Friday afternoon. They got back to us late Friday night and said, these are great. We have some tweaks. We have some feedback. Here's what we want to do. Then yesterday, implemented that feedback, got it to them. They gave the green light. And then today we build out the rest. So kind of over a four-day span from the original copy points to the feedback and the approval. And now those go sent off to Disney and ESPN, and hopefully we'll be live in a few days.
1: Yeah, that's awesome. TJ Hogan, our guest here on Hired. He is our Director of Creative Services based out of Milwaukee. 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I know you know the answer to the next question. I do
0: softball.
1: Too. Here we go. GKB, like a lot of different companies, is embracing AI. We're wrapping our arms around it. And externally, I'm sure there's somebody listening coast to coast right now going, why do they need that? ChatGPT could just do that for them.
0: Yep.
1: Why is it important that we have real people serving our partners in the way that you and your team do?
0: Yeah, I mean, AI disruption in the graphic design world is an absolute real thing. There's no point in like tiptoeing around that. Like, it's something that certainly affects us day to day. It's I explain to it as our team as it's kind of, you know, it's like the tip of the spear when it comes to AI, because spreadsheets and deep research and those sorts of things are not what you're seeing on social media and as you scroll through your algorithm. It's all about the creative and what was made and all these sorts of things. So it's certainly first and foremost when people think of AI. I think you can see it right now. Like, you can scroll through LinkedIn, you can scroll through Facebook. I think the average person can see and spot, hey, that's a ChatGPT image. That's a ChatGPT infographic.
1: Yeah.
0: And it kind of has the same feel. I think we've all seen those icons of those three little people and, you know, the graph when something's going well. So I think it's a great way to differentiate and showcase, like, hey, we take the time, you know, we use AI in a process to accelerate our scalability, to make processes faster. But I think you still want people to have that final touch and that finishing touch on a lot of things to differentiate it from a world of creativity that is kind of becoming a little bit more it's a little more regimented.
1: Sure.
0: I'm sure that'll change, and we'll be there to change too. But
1: I also think it's worth pointing out that, you know, AI doesn't always get it right.
0: Yep.
1: And we're in the business of getting it right for our partners.
0: Exactly.
1: Correct? And, you know, we can't put a partner's logo into ChatGPT and have it tweaked, you know, one pixel in order for it to be correct. I'll give you an example. I'm working on a project with one of our play-by-play partners right now where we're creating a map of where all of our different radio stations and affiliates are.
0: Yep.
1: And I could see that one of the affiliates was not in the city it was supposed to be. So it's important that we've got real people using it as a tool and not

0: necessarily the end of the project.
1: Totally. Yeah, just off of that, you know, we had a great graphic the other day we saw where a dad and his son were watching their iPad, and, you know, the son's hand conspicuously looked up. Probably about 14 years older than the hand should have looked
0: and
1: for him holding that iPad.
0: And it had three more fingers than normal on it. That's an alien.
1: So, yeah, it's come a long way, and it helps quite a bit. It can help with a lot of the process. For us, we use it every single day. It's ingrained in our process, and it's something that we want to use and continue to innovate with it. But like you said, there are just some aspects of that, like finishing touch, that need the professional eye for it, and that's where, you know, we still thrive. And it's not like we are at a point with graphic design, especially in this world, advertising, sales, sports, things move so fast. We don't ever want to be like, hey, wait for us to figure this out for you. No, we want you to keep pushing us, and we'll catch up and run alongside you to help create what you need.
0: So if folks are applying right now at goodkarmabrands.com/careers after listening to this, what are some of the things that stick out to you? Is it work examples? Is it knowledge of good karma? Is it simply a passion for wanting to be a part of this team? What are the things that really stick out that make you go, yeah, I want to interview this person?
1: First and foremost, it's always going to be the eye. You gotta have that eye for design. You can tell pretty quick. So portfolios are really great to see examples of where things are at. And then for me, it's there's a lot of that drive and that motivation of making sure that things are getting done and getting to partners. And, you know, sometimes that you got 10 minutes left in the day and something comes up urgently and it might take you a half hour, 40 minutes, but just kind of that extra push to get things delivered, because, you know, we work in a world of sports and sales that moves so fast and things are not always to schedule. So that design eye and then that desire to want to help and to jump in are going to be critical to this role.
0: So TJ, you said this earlier in our conversation, you've been with Good Karma for 11 plus years now. Over the course of that decade plus, I'm sure you felt that core values are at the heart of everything that we do.
1: Yep.
0: Work hard, be honest, over deliver, follow through, teamwork, and listen. Which one of those do you feel like is the most important for somebody breaking into this role to exhibit in the first 3 or 4 months?
1: It's follow through.
0: Yeah.
1: There's so many things that are dependent on the creative that we're making. And that's not to say like, oh, we're so important, but it's to say that if a partner is expecting to have their creative go on ESPN.com, like, it needs to be there when we say it's going to be there. And if we're the ones handling it and creating it, we need to make sure we're true to our word and it's going to be there in time and, you know, execute for them. A lot of these partners are, you know, they're business owners, they're small business owners. They're, you know, they need to get their branding out there. Then they've spent, you know, part of their financials to be here. So it's important for us to follow through and deliver when people are waiting for what we're creating.
0: I love TJ talking about our interview processes with Good Karma, because they're drawn out, and that's very intentional. It's by design to make sure that we are in love with the person, but conversely, that they're a person that really wants to be here. What is a question that you would want asked in an interview when you're hiring for this graphic design role? What's something that you'd be like, wow, that's an unbelievably good question that a candidate just asked that exhibits, hey, this person knows what they want and wants to be a part of this team?
1: It's a great question. I guess I'm along the lines of like, what can I do to separate myself? Like, what can I do to showcase and thrive and excel? Because I don't think we want any, you know, what we tell our team every day is like, you know, our list is our list of things that we're doing that we're supposed to be producing and executing and sending off. And if we wanted to, like, every day we could just come in and do our list. That would be it. That'd be great. And eventually we'd probably die off like the dinosaurs. The key to that is also, while you're doing your list, is also finding new ways to do things, new ways to improve, new ways to find things that you enjoy doing and that you're good at and that are going to provide value to the company and to partners. So being able to recognize like, hey, what can I do to kind of go that extra level would be something that I would be like, that's a great question.
0: Yeah.
1: And I would love to explore the answer.
0: All right, last one for you, and we'll go away from this career for a bit and back to yours. Your favorite off the court memory with Good Karma. So something that didn't necessarily happen in the 9 to 4, 8 to 5 work day, but you know, is a fun memory that you have from something that was GKB tangential. Maybe it's a relationship, an event you got to attend, you know, a call into a show, perhaps. What's something off the court that jumps to mind as a favorite Good Karma memory?
1: Oh man, I mean, there's been a lot of great. Obviously, I've been here for a long time. A lot of great

0: relationships cultivated. You know, I got a good group of people that, you know, we hit the golf course with, even with guys that aren't even with Good Karma anymore, that we still stay in contact with. You know, someone I worked with 10 years ago, you know, hooked me up with the realtor that I used to buy a house for my family. That's pretty cool.
1: Yep.
0: I love that I have, you know, I had a little broadcasting back in my day. And so I have a nice outlet to call in occasionally to vent about the Milwaukee Brewers. But I haven't had to do that in the last couple of years.
1: No, they've been pretty darn good.
0: I, as cynical as I can be on the radio, there's not much for me to vent about these days, even though Mark Antanasio probably putting a little too much into Norwich these days, seeing as how they're like third division in the English soccer league. So
1: there you go. Like, if you were listening to this interview on Saturday morning and going, why does this guy sound so comfortable on the radio? It's because you did it for a number of years. TJ, I hope this yields a bunch of great applicants for you. Thank you for jumping on. Appreciate all you do for our team. And hopefully our next guest on Hired is this brand new graphic designer.
0: Love it. Thanks for having me.
1: That is TJ Hogan. He is our Director of Creative Services. 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More next on Hired, the GKB Recruitment Show. It is now time for our Big 8 questions about what it means to be an awesome teammate with Good Karma Brands. We shift gears from our home office in Milwaukee to about 90, 95 miles south of here in Chicago. She's a marketing consultant for ESPN Chicago. It is our teammate, Raquel Ness. Raquel, thank you so much for jumping on. First things first, what does a marketing consultant do? Tell me about you and your career path and your day-to-day with Good Karma.
2: Yeah, thanks for having me, Brian. Chicago is organized a little bit differently than some of our GKB markets. So we have, our specialty lanes, if you will. So I am a play-by-play marketing consultant here at ESPN Chicago, specifically selling the Bears and White Sox radio networks. And ultimately, you know, my role is to help local and regional partners connect with sports fans in a way that supports and achieves their business goals. My career path is a little interesting. I actually was a high school English teacher for the first 6 years of my career.
1: Naturally.
2: And then took a step away from the classroom through the COVID years and decided to try something new. So here we are.
1: I love that. What's the most fun part about working with those local brands that you get to interact with on a day-to-day basis?
2: Oh, my gosh. I mean, the first thing that comes to mind is truly being able to help their businesses succeed. They are investing their hard-earned dollars in our platforms. And when we, you know, whether it's a monthly check-in, a halfway check-in, or at the end of our campaign, when we ask them, you know, how do they feel like, you know, did this generate the success that they were hoping for? And they give, you know, the feedback that it was everything and more. You know, there's nothing better than that feeling, being able to help somebody's business, you know, thrive in a market like Chicago and how big it is.
1: Yeah, for sure. Raquel Ness is our guest here on Hired, the GKB Recruitment Show. She's one of our marketing consultants at ESPN Chicago. We kind of already clipped off question number one of the Big 8 there, but let's jump into number two. When was the first time you realized, and everybody realizes this at some point, when did you first realize GKB was a little bit different than some other companies?
2: Yeah, so I mentioned I was a teacher, but then right after teaching, I was in a sales position selling virtual teachers to schools who could not staff teachers. And ironically, I was part of that problem.
1: Wow.
2: but I realized that GKB was different when I learned how we work alongside our partners through every point of the journey. In my previous sales role, it was, you know, you close deals in their terms, and, you know, that client also in their terms would be passed along to another team of, you know, teammates who would nurture, you know, that client. But here, you know, we truly value and prioritize every partner, regardless of their investment level, and they feel it. You know, it's such a good feeling when a partner tells us how different GKB is compared to their other media partners. And that's because we are with them every step of the way, you know, for years to come. You know, it's not just we open this partnership and we hope it goes well. You know, it's the constant communication and working alongside partners that made me realize that this was different.
1: Yeah, for sure. That's who we are. Beautifully said about our sales process.

0: I'm sure you feel this too, Raquel. Core values are at the heart of everything we do with Good Karma. Work hard, be honest, over-deliver, follow through, teamwork, and listen. Which one of those do you feel like you're living out most in your role in June of 2026?
1: Yeah, I think in my role specifically, listening is everything. You know, obviously the other five core values we exhibit on a daily basis, but by listening well in my position, I can bring better ideas to the table. I can build stronger trust with our partners, and I can follow through in a way that actually matters to the partner. So I think listening, you know, throughout every step of the process is instrumental. And it's something as simple as, like, you know, you take a partner to a game and they say, oh, my son has a baseball tournament this weekend. And then on Monday, I follow up and I'm like, hey, how'd the tournament go? You know, I was thinking about you. You know, that shows them, like, wow, she really is listening and she cares. So I think listening is, you know, number one in my role at this point.
0: I love that. Those little touches go such a long way. And the other thing about that story, like, there's probably one person listening going, that's BS. She's not actually reaching out about the Little League tournament. I know that every person that works for our company actually cares, right? And
1: yeah,
0: you're not,
1: I promise you.
0: Yeah, you're not getting a career here and being successful here if you don't. It's just it's yeah, a like-minded group of people that operates and works within Good Karma Brands. Question for Raquel. GKB talks a lot about growth. How have you personally or professionally grown in your time with Good Karma?
1: So I have been humbled several times throughout this process or throughout my career here at GKB. So I'm a very competitive person, and oftentimes, you know, a level of confidence comes with that competitiveness. But what I've learned is humility over the last 2.5 years, or 3 years, I should say, because, you know, I am so confident at times that partnerships are going to open because I'm like, how could they not think that this is the coolest thing in the world? And, you know, oftentimes the partnership doesn't come to fruition. So with that, you know, I have learned to slow down, trust the process, and don't assume anything. So, you know, kind of a multi-level answer there, but humility. Yeah. I have learned, and it's helped me grow.
0: I love that answer, right? It's a mentality, and it's an approach to what you do every single day. And what an awesome evolution of who you are as a person and as a teammate to hear about there. I appreciate you sharing that. Question five, Raquel, what sort of teammates do you feel like really thrives here? You just alluded to being competitive, and I gotta believe there's benefits to that, especially in sales. But generally speaking, what sort of teammate really thrives with Good Karma in your mind?
1: Yeah, I think someone who is curious, coachable, and willing to work hard. You know, you don't have to know everything, but you do have to be willing to ask questions, receive feedback, and, you know, if it is a coaching moment, you know, actually listen to that feedback and be willing to implement it in your, you know, your day to day, not just, you know, let it go in one ear and out the other. And then I think, you know, at the base of all of it, you have to genuinely care about people. And I think people who are listening will probably be like, well, that's, you know, kind of a no-brainer. I think everybody should exhibit that quality. But, you know, genuinely here, we care about our teammates, our partners, and our fans. You know, it is a very relationship-driven company and culture. So if you are able to exhibit all of those things, I think, you know, this would be a great place for you to thrive.
0: So your market manager at ESPN Chicago had a credo that was implemented down there in your office. And I'll paraphrase it for the sake of our radio audience, but it speaks to what you were just talking about. It was basically, don't be a jerk,
1: three.
0: Right?
1: don't be a three.
0: Yeah, exactly. And I think that says everything you need to know about the type of place Good Karma is, right? Like, if you're going to be a jerk to people around you, it's not going to last very long, and not everywhere operates that way. And I think that's something really, really special, top to bottom, that exists within our company. Question six with Raquel Ness. She's one of our marketing consultants on the play-by-play team at ESPN Chicago. This is my favorite question of the Big Eight because it gives you a chance to shout somebody else out. Who has really helped shape your career with GKB?
1: Yeah, I had

0: A little bit of time to prep for these questions. And, several names came to my mind, which is obviously an incredible thing to be able to say. But if I had to choose just one, I would have to say Lindsay Adams, who is my direct manager. But it's no secret that this could be a heavily male-dominated industry. So having a leader like Lindsay to learn from has meant, a ton to me. She not only coaches me in the day-to-day parts of the job, but she models what a strong, respected female leader looks like in an industry like this. And, ultimately, that would be a goal of mine, is to be in a leadership position. So being able to have Lindsay to learn from has been instrumental.
1: She's amazing, and I'll give you a personal example from my perspective. I think I've met Lindsay one time, like face to face. I was visiting Chicago for a Bears preseason game against my beloved Buffalo Bills, and Lindsay helped kind of facilitate the ticket process. And I met her before the game to have a beer and say thank you. Fast forward 3 years, I'm currently going through a little transition in my own career with Good Karma, and Lindsay was one of the people that reached out. Again, I met her, face to face one time, and she reached out personally and said, "Hey, I'm thinking about you. Let me know if you need anything at all during the process. You're gonna be great." So like it's those little touch points that again make our company so special. And the fact that you and I can have a shared belief in that type of person is just an amazing, amazing thing. Question seven, Raquel, what's the moment you're most proud of in your time with Good Karma?
0: There are several, and I mentioned at the top of the call, I started as a high school teacher. So, I'm proud of the ability to transition into, more of the corporate role. I think many of the qualities that I possess as a teacher transition, pretty seamlessly into the world of sales. But to give you a concrete example, it actually just happened last week. I have been working on opening this one partnership for 2.5 years now, and have gotten to the 1 yard line. The good 1 yard line, ready to score a touchdown.
1: Yeah, you're on the plus 1 yard line, not on your own one.
0: We've been there with this partner for 2 years in a row. But through persistency, asking the right questions and listening to what this partner needs, we were able to open the partnership last Friday. So that has been, obviously it's only been a couple of days, but that when I was reviewing these questions again, I was like, I have to talk about this because it's, it embodies all of our core values, and it paid off.
1: Well, congratulations. Persistence is one of those
0: Thank you.
1: Paulette Senior P's, if I'm not mistaken. There's a little internal lingo for you. last one for you, Raquel. If somebody is thinking about applying for a career with Good Karma right now, we just talked to our buddy TJ Hogan earlier in the episode about an open graphic designer role in our home office. If somebody's considering applying for a job right now, what would you tell that person?
0: Simply put, do it. I have been proud to be a part of GKB since I stepped foot in the door. But if you are someone who wants to grow, be challenged, and be around people who care about doing great work, and great work for others, not on the selfish, level, this would be the place for you. Our values aren't just words that you see up on our office walls. You really see them in how teammates show up and how our leaders coach us and how we work alongside our partners. So, overall, as I said at the top of this question, do it. You won't regret it.
1: I think that's awesome advice. Raquel, thank you so much for your time. I appreciate it. I know our fans do as well, getting an insight into who we are and what we do. And it's great to get to know you a little bit deeper. Hopefully next time I'm down in Chicago, we'll cross paths as well. Thanks so much.
0: Thank you, Brian. Go Bears.
1: We will wrap it up on the other side. This is Hire, the GKB Recruitment Show. A big thanks goes out to TJ Hogan and Raquel Ness for joining us on this edition of Hired. 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
1: From ABC News, I'm Dave Packer. President Trump Friday touting the deal with Iran that's reopened a key shipping channel.
2: Those ships are flowing out of the Hormuz Strait like nobody's ever seen before, actually. There were a lot of them, about 700 of them, and they're pouring out. The oil is all over the place.
1: But those negotiations with Iran on pause. Iran wants Israel to stop attacking Hezbollah. ABC's Mary Bruce.
3: Vice President J.D. Vance was expected to be in Switzerland to kick off the next phase of talks to determine the future of Iran's nuclear program. But before he could leave, Iran postponing because Israel was still trading attacks with Hezbollah in Lebanon. Vance has taken a strikingly harsh tone towards Israel.
4: You're a country of 9 million people. You can't just kill your way out of solving every single national security problem that you have.
3: Israel wasn't included in that deal.
1: Now, Special Envoy Steve Witkoff is en route to Switzerland, where Jared Kushner is expected to join him, says a U.S. official. Severe weather across the south in the wake of what was Tropical Storm Arthur. In Atlanta, a massive tree came crashing through the roof of Uchenna Godwin Offers rental house.
5: Power is out in the whole place. The house started shaking and the ceiling started opening up.
6: It sounds like loud thunder, but like very close.
1: Trump administration officials insist they no longer plan to distribute money from an anti-weaponization fund stemming from the president's settled lawsuit against the IRS.
7: Judge Leonie Brinkema, who's already issued an injunction blocking the anti-weaponization fund, has said she would dismiss the lawsuit over it if senior Justice Department officials swear in a declaration that it's truly dead. Instead, the department responds to the judge by saying she can't make the officials do that. Rather than putting forward a sworn declaration in her court, they're pointing to Acting Attorney General Todd Blanche's pledge in a congressional hearing that the fund isn't moving forward.
1: ABC Stephen Portnoy. One person dead, more than 90 injured after two passenger trains collided in England north of London Friday. You're listening to ABC News.
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1: Emmy-winning TV director James Burrows has died. Co-created Cheers, directing 243 of the 273 episodes, as well as all 246 episodes of Will and Grace. He also helmed multiple episodes of such hits as Frasier, Friends, Mike and Molly, and the pilots of Two and a Half Men and The Big Bang Theory. Burroughs was 85. Former President Obama and former First Lady Michelle Obama personally greeted the first 100 visitors at the new Obama Presidential Center on the south side of Chicago on Friday. They were then joined by Reading Rainbow host LeVar Burton and read Where the Wild Things Are to 25 kids. For some of the host cities, the World Cup has led to traffic nightmares for locals.
11: World Cup matches are fun for fans, but not so much for commuters. Bob Pishu, an analyst for transportation firm INRIX, says traffic hotspots

0: WBEV. Outside, what a gorgeous morning. Our temperature 55, the sun is shining. In fact, a little under an hour ago, the sun rose from a curtain of gold on a Saturday morning, which here in Beaver Dam will be bringing the Dodge County Flea Market and Craft Fair. And then this afternoon on to Taste of Wisconsin, the Beer, Cheese, and Wine Festival. The sky's mostly sunny, northwest winds 8 to 15 miles per hour. And if you're heading into town for the Craft Fair or the Beer Festival, you can count on high temperatures this afternoon around 74 degrees. Our news block here at 6 o'clock will be bringing you full weather details for this, the last day of spring, and also a check of Wisconsin sports. But right now, let's check your hometown news. Here's Justin Wilson.
1: The Wisconsin Department of Public Instruction has a new leader for its Office of Literacy. State Superintendent Jill Underlies says Kaylee Jackson has been appointed as director of the office. Jackson has more than 15 years of experience in education and literacy work, including roles as a teacher, instructional coach, principal, and district executive. DPI says Jackson started in the role in May and will help lead the continued implementation of Wisconsin Act 20. Wisconsin Governor Tony Evers has received the G-Safe Legacy Award. The governor's office says Evers was honored during G-Safe's 30th annual celebration of leadership in Madison earlier this month. G-Safe is a Madison-based LGBTQ advocacy organization focused on safe and inclusive school environments for LGBTQ youth. Evers also proclaimed June as LGBTQ Pride Month in Wisconsin and ordered the Progress Pride flag flown over the east wing of the state capitol. Wisconsin drivers can now buy a state park and forest vehicle admission pass while renewing their annual vehicle registration online. Governor Tony Evers says the new WIS.DNR partnership is meant to make state services more convenient and encourage more people to visit Wisconsin parks. Drivers who opt in will make one payment and receive one mailing with their park pass, registration stickers, and certificate of registration. Your WBEV News will continue in just a moment.
2: You almost wonder with Mizorowski if he's able

0: if he's able to set guys up with his fastball and take a little off and then run it up there at 102 and run it by him. 2-2, and that's what he did. Fastball at 100 right past Alonso, who swung through it and started walking back to the dugout and said a word I can't say on the radio. And Bauer sends one out to center, racing back his hill at the track. Wall! Grand slam! This is Lane Grindle. Your home for Milwaukee Brewers baseball is 95.3 WBEV.
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5: Your WBEV news continues. The Wisconsin Housing and Economic Development Authority has finalized its 2027-28 qualified allocation plan. WEDA says the plan guides how state and federal housing tax credits are awarded to finance low to moderate income housing projects. WEDA CEO and Executive Director Elmer Moore Jr. says housing tax credits are a key resource for developers dealing with rising construction costs and inflation. The new plan increases tax credits award limits, adds county caps, and updates scoring criteria for affordable housing projects. The United Way of Dodge County has awarded more than $5,000 to Living Hope Food Pantry in Fox Lake. According to a United Way announcement, the funding will support food, household items, emergency assistance, and resource connections for individuals and families facing food insecurity. And finally, a nearby Fond du Lac County meat processor is among 18 Wisconsin businesses receiving state infrastructure grants. Governor Tony Evers and the State Department of Agriculture, Trade, and Consumer Protection say Southridge Market in St. Cloud will use its grant to modernize freezer space and install bone processing equipment. The DATCP says $700,000 is available through this year's meat processor infrastructure grant program. More information about the program is available with this story at DailyDodge.com. I'm Justin Wilski reporting from the Daily Dodge News Center. Submit your news tips at DailyDodge.com.
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2: We are one day away from the summer solstice. The longest day of the year will be taking place tomorrow, kicking off summer. Today we have 15 hours, 25 minutes of daylight. Sun rose at 5:14, setting this evening over Beaver Dam at 8:39.
3: High of 74 today under mainly sunny skies, northwesterly winds, 8 to 15 miles per hour. 51 tonight, mainly clear skies. Slight chance of rain showers. Tomorrow, high temperatures reach up to 72. Cloudy skies expected. A blend of clouds and sun and dry Monday and Tuesday with highs in the mid-70s. I'm meteorologist Jennifer Wojcicki on 95.3 WBEV. 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Currently, 54.
2: 54 outside. The humidity, 81%. 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

0: I commented about how much I enjoyed Milwaukee Brewer manager Pat Murphy comparing Jacob Mizrowski to Forrest Gump. I was watching the Brewer game last night, and they had a graphic which was playing off Murphy's comments. It said, "Miz is not like a box of chocolates. You know you're getting a heater." A couple of other thoughts about Jacob Mizrowski. When the Miz is pitching, William Contreras should never challenge a ball and strike call. If there's any question, just let the Miz go about his business. At 99% of the time, it's going to turn out okay. Save those challenges for the rest of the team who, may need a helping hand a time or two during the game more than the Miz probably will on the mound. And I also wanted to mention that the Milwaukee Brewers' commitment to winning should not be measured only by the team payroll. Not giving Mizrowski a start in the last game of the last homestand and just about guaranteeing themselves a full house was a great thing to do to benefit the young pitcher's health. Between starts, Miz had 7 days off before last night's effort, and they prioritized their pitcher's health over padding their home attendance.
1: Wisconsin Radio Network Sports, good morning. Tim Fisher will start with Major League Baseball, where the Milwaukee Brewers dropped the opener of their series in Atlanta to the Braves last night by the final count of 3-2. Jacob Mizrowski takes the loss. He was scoreless through the first five, gave up two to the Braves in the bottom of the sixth, scattering five hits while striking out seven. Skipper Pat Murphy.
2: Miz was great. He was dominant. He was fantastic. You know, you're going to give up runs. You're a human. You know, go back and look at some of the greats. They all gave up runs. You know, we're kind of shocked when he gives up a run. You know, but he was fantastic.
1: Milwaukee's offense could put a run on the board in the third, then rallied with a run in the ninth and had a play at the plate to tie it, but was thrown out.
2: It was a great throw, great tag, great catch at the plate. Credit those guys for executing that. Churio had a good turn. That was just a great baseball play.
1: Milwaukee now looks to snap a two-game losing slide with game two of their series in Atlanta this afternoon. 3:10 first pitch. Kyle Harrison gets the start against Chris Sale. Minor League Baseball, Midwest League, the Wisconsin Timber Rattlers 12-2, the win over Quad Cities last night. The Timber Rattlers and River Bandits again tonight. Beloit picks up a 12-2 victory over Cedar Rapids. The Skycarp on the road to face the Colonels again this evening. On to football, where the Green Bay Packers earlier this week wrapped up OTAs as rookies were around just for this week. What was the message to the rookies from head coach Matt LaFleur as they left?
3: We've got a really solid foundation right now, but it doesn't matter unless you maximize these next 47 days prior to training camp. So the work that they put in will show itself in training camp. And so the message is just they got to push it, man, in every aspect.
1: The Packers open up training camp on July 29th. I'm Tim Fisher, Wisconsin Radio Network Sports.
0: Don't miss the Radiothon brought for I coming up on Thursday. It will be from 11 in the morning till 1 in the afternoon in front of our studios, 100 Bill McCollum Way. Get a Pernod Premium brought and also a soda or water for just $2, with all proceeds going to the Children's Radiothon. Plus, Tees Cup and Cream will be on hand with ice cream treats for purchase. That's again on Thursday, the 2026 Good Karma Brands John Mosier Children's Radiothon. It will be kicking off bright and early at 9 a.m. 6 a.m. on Thursday, I take that back, and running until 9 a.m. on Friday. 6 a.m. on Thursday, 9 a.m. on Friday. 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

rarely do I take advice from auto body repairmen, but I was driving past an auto repair shop this week and saw a sign which I really liked. It said, "Drive carefully, dear. Don't read road signs." So if you're out and about on a Saturday morning here at 95.3 WBEV's listening area, hopefully you'll heed that advice. Gorgeous sunshine this morning. We are sitting at 54, looking to warm to about 74 degrees this afternoon. A mostly sunny day for all the activities taking place around our WBEV listening area today. Beaver Dam, a hotbed of activity. The Dodge County Flea Market and Craft Fair coming up at 8. The Taste of Wisconsin Beer, Cheese, and Wine Festival kicks off at noon today. And fantastic weather for this last day of spring and for the Craft Fair and the upcoming Taste of Wisconsin Festival as well. Do you want to point out a couple of programming notes coming up this morning on my broadcast schedule? I've got phone interviews in our Saturday spotlight on the flea market and craft fair. That's about 7:25 this morning. Then at 8:30, the Mid-Continent Railway Museum, the topic of party line. 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
1: 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And this year, it's coming early. 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
2: Area birthday celebrants today include Brendan Van Pembroke, Trista Holtz, Elena Swan from over in South Beaver Dam. Let's take a peek ahead to tomorrow's birthday list as well. Tammy Jolka, Jamie Henning, Shannon Kane, and Skipper Lencher all celebrating birthdays tomorrow. So again, particularly to those folks out there today with birthday celebrations, Liz, Trista, and Brendan, best wishes from all of us here at Good Karma Brands in Beaver Dam. Also want to say hi to all you early morning people. That would be the farmers, milk haulers. Well, if you're a delivery driver, thanks for joining us here on 95.3 WBEV. And all you prep cooks out there in restaurants that serve breakfast in the morning. After Peter Gabriel, headline news from ABC, the Wisconsin Radio Network, and Justin Wilski in the Daily Dodge News Center. Also, the Fishing and Outdoor Report next year.

0: it's Stacy from Slumberland, Beaver Dam and Watertown. 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
1: ABC News, I'm Chuck Sievertson. Update on the Iran-U.S. talks in Switzerland that were supposed to happen yesterday but were postponed, from ABC's Selena Wang.
2: At the 11th hour, the White House putting pause on plans for Vice President J.D. Vance to travel to Switzerland for the next round of talks. That's for the crucial next phase to determine the future of Iran's nuclear program. A U.S. official now tells us that Special Envoy Steve Witkoff is headed to Switzerland, where Jared Kushner is expected to join him, but the timing for these talks is still unclear.
1: Latest Israel-Lebanon ceasefire apparently interrupted, with Lebanese civil defense saying Israeli drone and missile attacks have killed 16 people with 12 others wounded. FBI offering a $25,000 reward for an arrest in Kansas City interstate shootings. Police say Oscar Sanchez Munoz shot 5 people, killing 1. Flash flooding emergencies continue across parts of the South after violent storms. This is ABC News.
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4: Well, this news update on Wisconsin Radio Network, I'm Bob Haig. Salah Sarsour is back in Milwaukee.
5: Milwaukee community very unique because we chose our path of justice and standing together as one body.
4: The Muslim faith leader released from ICE custody on Thursday, but he could still face deportation. There have been 18 ATV, UTV fatalities to date this year in Wisconsin. Many of them involved alcohol and speed as top contributing factors. DNR Lieutenant Jake Holstlaw.
6: Don't drink and drive. Same rules apply as a motor vehicle. Wear your helmet, wear your seatbelt.
4: The agency urging safety on the trails this Father's Day weekend. Appleton police say one person was killed in a crash Thursday afternoon when a truck towing a dump truck exited Highway 441, drove onto the median, and rolled over onto another vehicle. Wisconsin Radio Network.
7: The Wisconsin Department of Public Instruction has appointed Kaylee Jackson to lead its Office of Literacy. State Superintendent Joel Underly says Jackson brings more than 15 years of education experience and will help guide statewide literacy work, including continued implementation of Wisconsin Act 20. Governor Tony Evers has received the G-Safe Legacy Award. The governor's office says the award was presented during G-Safe's 30th annual celebration of leadership in Madison and recognizes Evers' work involving LGBTQ Wisconsinites, families, and youth. Wisconsin drivers renewing their annual vehicle registration online can now add a 12-month state park and forest vehicle admission pass. Administrators say the WIS.DNR partnership allows one payment and one mailing for both items. WIDA has finalized its 2027-28 qualification allocation plan. The Wisconsin Housing and Economic Development Authority says the plan guides how housing tax credits are awarded for low to moderate income housing projects, with changes to award limits, county caps, underwriting, design standards, and scoring criteria. The United Way of Dodge County says it has awarded more than $5,000 to Living Hope Food Pantry in Fox Lake. The grant is designed to help support food, household items, emergency assistance, and resource referrals. And finally, Saltert's Market in St. Cloud is among 18 Wisconsin meat processors receiving state infrastructure grants. The DATCP say the nearby Fond du Lac County business plans to modernize their freezer space and install bone processing equipment. More information about the program is available with this story at DailyDodge.com. I'm Justin Wilski reporting from the Daily Dodge News Center. Submit your news tips at DailyDodge.com.
8: 22 minutes before 7 o'clock, we'll be getting to that fishing and outdoor report. Just a couple of minutes here on WBEV. Reminder that Justin will be back with more hometown news. It's part of our 7 and 8 o'clock reports here on your hometown station in Beaver Dam. 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
9: High of 74 today under mainly sunny skies, northwesterly winds 8 to 15 miles per hour. 51 tonight, mainly clear skies. Slight chance of rain showers. Tomorrow, high temperatures reach up to 72. Cloudy skies expected. A blend of clouds and sun and dry Monday and Tuesday with highs in the mid-70s. I'm meteorologist Jennifer Wojcicki on 95.3 WBEV. 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Currently 54.
8: Milwaukee Brewers dropped a 3-2 decision to the Atlanta Braves last night. A real heartbreaker. The Brewers had so many chances to win that game, but they lost a one-run decision to Atlanta last night. Brewers in Game 2 of the weekend series in Atlanta will pit Kyle Harrison against Chris Sale, a pair of 8-win lefties on the short list for National League All-Star consideration. Should be quite the pitcher's duel. Follow the Brewers this afternoon and all season long here on WBEV. Our Saturday afternoon on-deck show will begin at 2:35.

0: Welcome to the 1430 ESPN Outdoors Report, presented by All Out Marine in Allenton.
1: Let's get things going with the ESPN Outdoors Report and bring in Pete Huff with the Beaver Dam Guiding Service in Beaver Dam. I would love to hear how the fishing is going right here in Beaver Dam.
2: Well, we had our Walleye Wednesday. We had some rain last night, and it was a tough night for the boats. There was only one fish that came in. It was a very tough fight. I think there's going to be more forage in the lake. But, yeah, it was a nice 6.5-pounder that Tanner Gruss had caught. Other than that, I've been fishing the Madison chain. Been a very good bluegill bite still down there. And then recently I've been going after some smallmouth and walleyes, which has been pretty good on Mendota.
1: For people out there that have, like, kids out at school right now, grandparents that want to go fishing with their grandkids, what's a good fish, what's a good area that people should be targeting to really try to get somebody to get that itch for fishing for the first time?
2: Well, Fox Lake has had a really good bass bite. I was out there a few times here recently, but that Madison chain just has the whole, there's four lakes, and they all seem to have their own specialty about them. So bluegills, like I said, has been predominant, but people want to go for game fish, then we go for smallmouth and walleye, and that's more, you know, bigger fish, and you're not going to keep those most of the time, but you're going to have a lot of fun catching them. So I would say the Madison chain has been really good. And like you said, the kids are out of school, and I've been doing quite a few trips with grandparents and grandchildren and stuff. So it is that time of year now.
1: Well, and I know it's that time of year too. Everybody's on the lake. And Wade was telling me you compete in fishing tournaments. I'm curious, have you been in one recently? And if you have, how have you been doing?
2: Well, I've kind of adjusted. I used to do the statewide AIM series, but now I just kind of stay local and do the Beaver Dam Walleye Wednesday. Unfortunately, I didn't get any last night, but the week before that, I had two fish that went for 9.5 pounds. So,
1: wow.
2: I've been doing pretty good, so I just gotta stay on those fish and hope that they bite when I need them to.
1: What have you been using to catch walleye this time of year?
2: I've been using a jig and minnow and or a paddle tail. Seems to be the best thing that's been working for me.
1: And I imagine we'd be able to go over there at Best Dam Guiding Service and find everything we need to get out there and catch some good walleye.
2: Yes, that is true.
1: And where can we find you, and when are your hours?
2: Well, I actually sold the bait shop here to a good friend of mine, but that's now Beaver Bait and Tackle, and that's at 1113 Madison Street, Beaver Dam. Caleb has what you need there to get out, and I do all the guiding now. So if you'd like to book a trip, you can call me at 608-609-2707 or send me a message on Facebook under Pete Huff or Best Dam Guide Service.
1: Ooh, I like that. So what kind of guiding service can you explain to somebody like me that maybe not are familiar and like, I just like to go fish, but I don't know a lot. Could you kind of give me the lay of the land?
2: Yep. I like to take up 2-3 people, and it's $200 a person. I'll take you out for 5 hours. I provide everything needed, and you just tell me what you'd like to go after, and we usually start 5:30 in the morning. We fish for 5 hours, and I'll put you on some fish, and you'll have a good time.
1: Hey, be careful, Pete. You might be having me run around you here before too long.
2: It's not a problem.
1: Well, hey, but we'll catch up one more time. We'll get Wade Bates back with you here. Coming back from Hawaii, maybe you'll have some more fishing stories to be able to share for you this next time.
2: Yeah, I've been seeing pictures on Facebook. It looks like he's having a good time out there.
1: Certainly does, that's for sure. Well, hey, Pete, have a great rest of your week. Enjoy the fishing this week, and I'll catch up with you next week.
2: Sounds good, Wally. Thanks a lot.
1: We're now talking with Dave from Fishtails in Fox Lake. Dave, I'm replacing Wade this week. I hope you're ready to put up with me for a little bit.
3: That'll be fine.
1: All right, Dave, I'm curious. How's the fishing going out where you are in Fox Lake?
3: It's been really good. It's been a phenomenal year so far. I mean, just for every species, even our walleye bite has been good. And there's been a few muskies caught recently. There's a guy out there today who's a muskie guide, and he comes here for that too. But the panfish, the bass fishing, everything's been super good this year. Our water is as clear as I've seen it in over 10 years. So that has a big effect, too. And, you know, one thing it does is the weeds are growing all over the lake, and they're pretty thick in areas, and it's hard to navigate. But for the most part,

0: it's a good thing. I mean, our clear water has really improved the fishing, so it's been a very good year so far.
1: See, I'm not the best fisherman, I'm not going to lie, but I love to get out there, and I'm curious, because you mentioned, like, catching muskie, you're catching walleye. I'm not smart enough to realize what the different lures you use for each one. What are these fish biting right now?
0: Well, that's the thing. You know, I talk to Wade all the time about where they, you know, what's going on and how they're, what fish are biting and that kind of thing. And one of the advantages of coming in here is, you know, every lake you fish a certain species almost a different way. You know, on our lake, they bite a certain thing, and maybe on a different lake, different. And so, you know, when you come in here, you get the information you need. You know, muskies are muskies. You can throw spinner baits and crank baits and that kind of thing. But the walleye bite and the methods used out here aren't necessarily the same as you would use on Beaver Dam or you know, other lakes. So that's a big advantage to come in here and check out the bait. We kind of gear our stuff in the store based on the lake here, and that's what we sell most of. But if you ever need advice on anything out on the lake there, you come in here, and the people that work here will take care of you.
1: Yeah, well, we appreciate that, Dave. And kind of following up on that, curious, does, like, the busyness of the lake, because I imagine everybody's getting out there with beautiful weather, we're in the summer, does that change anything with how you approach fishing?
0: Well, yeah, I don't fish weekends. That's how I approach it, because the weekends are pretty crazy out here, but that's the way it is all over. You know, and it isn't a big lake, but there's so many places to go and fish that you're generally not worried about being crowded or in a group of 20 boats. So that's an advantage out here. It can get busy, but there's a lot of pleasure boaters, the people that live on the lake pontoon a lot, and, you know, generally, you don't have to worry about people crossing your lines and that kind of thing. So that's good.
1: For people that haven't been into Fishtails before, what makes it unique? What makes it the right place for people, especially if they're fishing over there in Fox Lake?
0: Well, we get a lot of people coming from out of state, you know, because there's Airbnbs around the lake and some resorts. And, yeah, they've never fished the lake, and they say that. And the first thing I do and the other people do is grab a lake map and start marking it up, where to go, where not to go. You know, there's rocks everywhere on our lake. We go through a lot of props. And that's the main thing is, you know, giving them a map and marking it up. I show them spots to go depending on what they want to catch. And that's the first step. And then the rest of it's up to the people that are going out there.
1: Oh, gosh, you're leaving the hands in me. That's a trouble, Dave.
0: Yeah, well, you can't learn unless you go.
1: Hey, amen to that. You got to try. You got to push yourself a little bit in life. But
0: right.
1: I want to show up to Foxtails and get everything that I need. How can I find you guys?
0: We're right downtown Fox Lake. We're right on the river. We have boats for rent. We can get gas for you. We got every live bait you would want and artificials, and we're a full-blown liquor store. So you can't miss us. We're right across the street from Heggie's Restaurant.
1: Hey, well, Dave, good luck fishing this weekend. Hope it's beautiful out there. And you got one more week of me before we give you back the weight, all right?
0: Well, actually, I leave in the morning for Canada for 10 days. So
1: you
0: will get somebody else next week. But, yeah, I can't wait. That's my favorite trip of the year. And so I'm taking off in the morning.
1: Ooh, what are you going to be fishing for in Canada?
0: We walleye fish.
1: Hey,
0: do quite well. I've been at this resort we're going to 34 years, so yeah, we know it quite well. It's just a really great trip.
1: Hey, well, you have a great time in Canada. I'm sure I'll be stopping in over at Fox Lake, so you'll see me one way or another here before long.
0: Okay, it sounds good.
1: We now welcome on Pat from DNS Bait and Tackle in Madison. Pat, I'm curious, out there in Madison right now, how are the fish biting? How's the fishing going?
2: The fishing's been good. It's been a little windy the last week or so, so not a lot of folks out on the water, but there is a lot to, you know, check out here in town. We've got bluegills still on beds on Lake Monona and Mendota. Bass are post-spawn now, so they're hungry and running around. We've got pike pretty much everywhere. Walleyes are starting to move out on the mid-lake humps, and that action's been good. I haven't really heard much from the musky folks, but that action should also be picking up here pretty quick. And the catfish bite, actually, down the road here from the shop's been really fantastic. So, yeah, lots to catch here in Madison.

0: Well, this time of year, too, everybody's out of school. You got kids wanting to go fishing with their parents, their grandparents. For people that are trying to get into fishing right now, is there a type of fish or an area that you would really recommend people go for?
1: Oh, absolutely. I mean, bluegills is a great way to start anybody into fishing. And here in Madison especially, we've got great access to a lot of different bluegill spots. Monona Bay, which is downtown right near the Capitol, is a fantastic spot. Nice, long, big city park. You can spread out down there, and there's a playground if kids get bored. But most importantly, there's lots of fish in there. So bluegills are a great way to start. There's bass in there, too. Might catch a pike. But, you know, just getting out with a bobber and a worm and just sort of getting a lay of the land and getting an idea about how your equipment works is a great way to do it. And we help people with that all the time. Every single day, it seems like somebody comes in and they're saying, I'm brand new to fishing and I just want to get set up. And so we set them up with a basic setup and send them off. And, yeah, it's a great way to get started.
0: It's amazing how many of us, those first stories you think of with fishing is with that bobber. It's with that night crawler and getting out there. And at some point you graduate and you start going and looking for other fish too. You mentioned, it sounds like a lot of things are starting to run, starting to bite this time of year. What have you been using to catch different fish, and how's all the other biting been going?
1: Well, you know, there's lots of things. We have a full selection of bait here, you know, at the shop, so lots of different directions we could go as far as what species you're targeting. But anybody that swings in the shop, that's one of the first questions I ask them is, well, you know, what are you fishing for? But one thing that's kind of unique about this time of year is we've got leeches in stock. And I tell everybody that, you know, everything that swims loves a leech. And it's basically true. So leeches are a great bait for this time of year. Walleyes love them. Smallies, you get little panfish-sized leeches. Panfish can't keep away from them. So that's a good thing going on here now. But like I said, we've got all kinds of bait, and big minnows, small minnows, worms, everything.
0: Well, and then out there in Madison, I imagine you got a bunch of lakes just like we do. Has there been one that seems to be drawing more interest from the fish than others, or has it been pretty uniform across the region?
1: Well, I mean, pretty uniform across the region down here, but really Lake Monona is, and I'll argue anybody with this, Lake Monona is the best bluegill lake in the state, maybe the Midwest. It's absolute bluegill factory. The size structure is great. The numbers are great, you know, and you can keep a kid busy, especially if you're, you know, trying to get somebody into fishing. You got to keep them busy. You got to keep them, you know, feeling successful. And, you know, bluegills are a great way to do that. And so, you know, that's one of the great things about Madison here is the panfish population. But Lake Monona is really just an awesome, awesome bluegill lake.
0: Well, Pat, we appreciate the time. I'd love for you to let us know how we can find you, how we can find DNS Bait and Tackle in Madison, and what your hours are.
1: Yeah, sure. Yeah, we're at 1411 Northport Drive here on the north side of Madison, right near the corner of Northport and Troy Drives. We're open 6 to 6 every day, although we do close at 5 on Sundays. We've got everything anybody needs to get out on the water. We've got a full selection of live bait, like I said. We've got tons of tackle, everything you need to get out on the water. But most importantly, we have local advice. We have our finger kind of on the pulse of what's going on here in town. So if you stop in, you know, you can ask basically anything you want, and we'll try to point you in the right direction.
0: Well, Pat, thank you so much for the time. Good luck fishing this weekend, and we'll catch up with you this time next week.
1: Sounds good, Wally. Take care.
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0: Our ESPN Outdoors report continues as now we welcome in Rick Wentland, our ESPN Beaver Dams resident outdoorsman. Rick, it's me today instead of Wade. How is everything going over in your world? How's the fishing been going?
3: Well, the fishing's been actually pretty good. You know, we ran an open tournament out here on Fox Lake last Saturday. It started out great. We had a keeper right away in the morning, and we thought we got, you know, 7.5 hours to go. We could not get a single fish over 18 inches in 7.5 hours. Caught a lot of bass. The wind kind of screwed our pattern up a little, and quite honestly, all this week it's been

0: windy every day. This wind just doesn't seem to go down all spring.
1: What does the wind actually do? I've fished a lot before, but it's more of the, I'm out there to have a good time and I don't know what I'm doing. What does the wind actually do when you are out there fishing?
0: Well, it's so hard to, stay on a spot and cast. And I mean, like the last 3 days we've had rain and wind and, there's white caps out here in Fox Lake. And, I tried going to Big Green the other day and there was literally like 3 footers out on Big Green. I turned around, came home. The wind is just no fun to fish in at all. Wind is probably the worst thing there is when it comes to fishing.
1: Well, when you have been able to get out there and the wind hasn't been bad, what have you been using to catch fish right now?
0: Right now, it depends what lake I'm at. Of course, Raw Bass Customs crankbaits and topwater baits have just been phenomenal the last couple of weeks. It's post-spawn right now, and that usually means topwater, the first couple hours of the day or the last couple hours at night. We've been throwing a lot of whopper ploppers around local lakes, Lake Emily and Fox Lake and Big Green. And those fish, after they get done spawning, they're hungry and they're looking up all the time. And those whopper ploppers are just the killer bait this time of year.
1: Well, and you mentioned before, and I know Wade was talking about this to me last week, the Raw Bass custom baits and lures you have. Can you tell me a little bit more about those and where I'd be able to find one?
0: Right now, I custom paint any color combination you can imagine, over 60 different kinds of lures for bass, muskie, walleye, and pike. They're available locally at M&M Tackle It up in Portage, Stew's in Partyville, Holiday Food and Spirit in Waupun, and Dick Smith's down in Pewaukee are probably your 4 local spots to get them. I know 3 of those stores just took on a huge, their 5th or 6th order for the year, so they're selling well. And quite honestly, this week I got quite a few pictures of guys catching fish on my lures, so that's pretty cool.
1: Oh, I can imagine. It's got to be one of the cooler things. Has there been a catch from your lures that has stood apart from the pack?
0: Recently, I had a guy that was throwing a whopper plopper, and he sent me a picture. He caught a small northern and a 3-pound bass on the same bait on the same cast.
1: Wait, on the same? So like they came up at the same time. They had both fish on the line.
0: Correct. Yep, and he both got them in. It was a pretty sweet picture.
1: I can imagine. I don't even know how you would do that. That must have felt like he had a monster on the line for a minute there.
0: Well, yeah, a lot of times, when you're fishing schooling bass, there's a lot of times you get 2 on, 1 on each hook as you're reeling them in, but most times, 1 comes off. But, this one, the bass must have hit it first, and the northern pike wanted to take it away from him and came back and got hooked on the back hook. So that was pretty neat.
1: Yeah, that's efficiency right there. I love to hear that. Rick, how can people get in touch with you if they want to book a bass fishing trip or any other questions they might have for you?
0: You can give my cell phone a call at 920-948-8467. Basically guide for bass here on Fox Lake and Big Green. I'm pretty booked up for the rest of the month of June and July. Like I said last week, 80% of my customers are repeat customers, and I took a guy, actually, he wanted to learn Big Cedar and over in West Bend, and I fished Big Cedar quite a bit. And I literally took him over for a 6-hour trip, and he said he learned more in 6 hours than he could have in 6 years. So, I must be doing something right. I mean, a lot of times I get a lot of guys calling for guide trips and I'm booked, and I apologize, but, it's the way it is. But you can give my cell phone a call at 920-948-8467. We'll see if we can work something out.
1: Rick, you're the man. We appreciate you giving us some time this morning. You got one more week with me, then Hawaii boy Wade Bates will be back with you.
0: All right. Hopefully we get some pictures of some hula skirts. That's what I want to see.
1: Hey, that's what we're rooting for. I'm pushing for it, too. I'm going to get those hula skirt pictures one way or another for us.
0: All right. Sounds good.
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7: We're going to have temperatures in the 60s for this morning's Dodge County Flea Market and Craft Fair, and 70-degree temperatures for this afternoon's Taste of Wisconsin Beer, Cheese, and Wine Festival this afternoon, all under mostly sunny skies. As our 7 o'clock report continues, we'll get full weekend weather details, also a check of state sports. But first, let's go back to the Daily Dodge News Center for Justin Wilski and a look at hometown news.
8: The Wisconsin Department of Public Instruction has a new leader for its Office of Literacy. State Superintendent Jill Underley says Kaylee

0: Board. The governor's office says Evers was honored during GSAVE's 30th annual celebration of leadership in Madison earlier this month. GSAVE is a Madison-based LGBTQ advocacy organization focused on safe and inclusive school environments for LGBTQ youth. Evers also proclaimed June as LGBTQ Pride Month in Wisconsin and ordered the Progress Pride flag flown over the east wing of the state capitol. Wisconsin drivers can now buy a state park and forest vehicle admission pass while renewing their annual vehicle registration online. Governor Tony Evers says the new WIS.DNR partnership is meant to make state services more convenient and encourage more people to visit Wisconsin parks. Drivers who opt in will make one payment and receive one mailing with their park pass, registration stickers, and certificate of registration. Your WBEV News will continue in just a moment.
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0: Your WBEV news continues. The Wisconsin Housing and Economic Development Authority has finalized its 2027-28 qualified allocation plan. WEDA says the plan guides how state and federal housing tax credits are awarded to finance low to moderate income housing projects. WEDA CEO and Executive Director Elmer Moore Jr. says housing tax credits are a key resource for developers dealing with rising construction costs and inflation. The new plan increases tax credits award limits, adds county caps, and updates scoring criteria for affordable housing projects. The United Way of Dodge County has awarded more than $5,000 to Living Hope Food Pantry in Fox Lake. According to a United Way announcement, the funding will support food, household items, emergency assistance, and resource connections for individuals and families facing food insecurity. And finally, a nearby Fond du Lac County meat processor is among 18 Wisconsin businesses receiving state infrastructure grants. Governor Tony Evers and the State Department of Agriculture, Trade, and Consumer Protection say Southroots Market in St. Cloud will use its grant to modernize freezer space and install bone processing equipment. The DATCP says $700,000 is available through this year's meat processor infrastructure grant program. More information about the program is available with this story at dailydodge.com. I'm Justin Wilski reporting from the Daily Dodge News Center. Submit your news tips at dailydodge.com.
7: 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Weather and sports coming your way. And before we get to the bottom of the hour, we're going to shed our Saturday spotlight on today's Dodge County Flea Market and Craft Fair. Don't go away.
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2: High of 74 today under mainly sunny skies. Northwesterly winds 8 to 15 miles per hour. 51 tonight, mainly clear skies. Slight chance of rain showers. Tomorrow, high temperatures reach up to 72. Cloudy skies expected. A blend of clouds and sun and dry Monday and Tuesday with highs in the mid-70s. I'm meteorologist Jennifer Wojcicki on 95.3 WBEV, powered by Daily Dodge. Currently, it's 55 degrees.
3: Tomorrow is the summer solstice, as well as being Father's Day, of course. Tomorrow is the longest day of the year here in Beaver Dam. And today our daylight extends 15 hours and 25 minutes. Sun rose at 5:14, won't be setting until 8:39 this evening. Humidity this morning around 81%, the dew point 50 degrees. 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
3: We don't have an easy way for me to slide World Cup results into our morning schedule, so I'm going to tie this into something Wisconsin-related. Alex Freeman, son of former Green Bay Packer receiver Antonio Freeman, scored the second goal for the U.S. in yesterday's 2-0 win over Australia. The U.S. will be winding up group play on this coming Thursday night.
8: Wisconsin Radio Network Sports Good Morning. Tim Fisher will start with Major League Baseball, where the Milwaukee Brewers dropped the opener of their series in Atlanta to the Braves last night for the final count of 3-2. Jacob Mizorowski tanks the loss. He was scoreless through the first five, gave up 2 to the Braves in the bottom of the sixth, scattering 5 hits while striking out 7. Skipper Pat Murphy.
9: Miz was great. He was dominant. He's fantastic. You know, you're going to give up runs. You're a human. You know, go back and look at some of the greats. They all gave up runs. You know, we're kind of shocked when he gives up a run. You know, but he was fantastic.
8: Milwaukee's offense could put a run on the board in the third, then rallied with a run in the ninth and had a play at the plate to tie it, but was thrown out.
9: It was a great throw, great tag, great catch at the plate. Credit those guys for executing that. Churio had a good turn. That was just a great baseball play.
8: Milwaukee now looks to snap a 2-game losing slide with game 2 of their series in Atlanta this afternoon. 3:10 first pitch. Kyle Harrison gets the start against Chris Sale. Minor League Baseball, Midwest League, the Wisconsin Timber Rattlers 12-2, the win over Quad Cities last night. The Timber Rattlers and River Bandits again tonight. Beloit picks up a 12-2 victory over Cedar Rapids. The Skycarp on the road to face the Colonels again this evening. On to football, where the Green Bay Packers earlier this week wrapped up OTAs as rookies were around just for this week. What was the message to the rookies from head coach Matt LaFleur as they left?
10: We've got a really solid foundation right now, but it doesn't matter unless you maximize these next 47 days prior to training camp. So the work that they put in will show itself in training camp. And so the message is just they got to push it, man, in every aspect.
8: The Packers open up training camp on July 29th. I'm Tim Fisher, Wisconsin Radio Network Sports.
3: A heartbreaking 3-2 decision for the Brewers last night. I liked how the Milwaukee Journal Sentinel put it in a headline this morning. Bad luck all the way around in tough loss. That about captures it. The process was probably better than the result. Might be how manager Pat Murphy might describe it. The best you can say about last night's game, well, the Braves at least had to use some of their high leverage relief arms to protect that late lead. Looking ahead to today's Brewer action, a pair of 8-win lefties will be going to the mound for the Brewers and Braves, Kyle Harrison and Chris Sale, both of them on the short list for National League All-Star consideration. Brewer baseball on WBEV this afternoon starts with the On Deck Show at 2:35.

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2: 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We'll have probably, there's a lot of vendors still setting up. I'm saying we probably have about 80 so far. It is free admission, free parking. It starts at 8 o'clock and it goes until 2. We're going to have a gorgeous day. Last month we had 125 vendors, so we did have a lot of things to choose from. A lot of people like to come here. They like to reminisce about their childhood when they see all these older things that they used to grow up with and try to explain it to their grandchildren. It's always a good time for everybody.
1: Cindy, what about parking availability out at the fairgrounds? And is there any cost for people to attend the flea market and craft fair today?
2: The people to attend? No, it is free. The vendors have to pay for their spot, but everyone else, parking is free. Attendance is admission is free also. Parking closer for those for the handicapped. The grounds are open, so if there's greens further in, you can always park there also.
1: And what about if someone would like to grab a bite to eat, maybe a late breakfast or early lunch?
2: We do have concessions here. Bayside is our main person that does our concessions. There are other people out here too sometimes that are selling muffins and bread, sometimes some cake pops. I never know who's going to show up until I go around to collect, but yes, there's a lot of stuff here that you can eat and drink.
1: Now that we've told everybody about the good things happening, once again, wrap up for our listeners what's happening, where it's happening, and when it's happening here in Beaver Dam.
2: So today, this morning, from 8 until 2 at the Dodge County Fairgrounds, located on Highway 33, we have the Flea and Craft Market today. Hope to see you.
1: And fantastic weather for it, Cindy. Thanks for being in our Saturday Spotlight this morning. Have a great affair out at the fairgrounds today.
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1: ABC News, I'm Chuck Sievertson. Amid cleanup from violent storms, flash flooding emergencies, and watches continue across parts of the South, rain from Texas to Louisiana and elsewhere. And for folks in the plains, this from ABC News forecaster Samara Theodore.
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0: large hail and the threat for tornadoes. So please be vigilant. Please be mindful. Please be careful.
1: With Iran, U.S. talks stalled. Two people are on the move, says ABC News White House correspondent Selena Wang.
2: A U.S. official now tells us that Special Envoy Steve Witkoff is headed to Switzerland, where Jared Kushner is expected to join him. But the timing for these talks is still unclear.
1: The latest on the Israel-Lebanon ceasefire. Lebanese civil defense saying Israeli drone and missile attacks have killed 16 people with 12 others wounded. Highway shootings of five people in Kansas City with one dead lead the FBI to offer a reward for the arrest of Oscar Sanchez Munoz. This is ABC News.
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4: 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Salah Sarsour is back in Milwaukee.
5: Milwaukee community, very unique. Because we chose our path of justice and standing together as one body.
4: The Muslim faith leader released from ICE custody on Thursday, but he could still face deportation. There have been 18 ATV, UTV fatalities to date this year in Wisconsin. Many of them involved alcohol and speed as top contributing factors, DNR Lieutenant Jake Holstlaw.
6: Don't drink and drive. Same rules apply as a motor vehicle. Wear your helmet, wear your seatbelt.
4: The agency urging safety on the trails this Father's Day weekend. Appleton police say one person was killed in a crash Thursday afternoon when a truck towing a dump truck exited Highway 441, drove onto the median, and rolled over onto another vehicle. Wisconsin Radio Network.
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8: The Wisconsin Department of Public Instruction.

0: Construction has appointed Kaylee Jackson to lead its Office of Literacy. State Superintendent Joel Underly says Jackson brings more than 15 years of education experience and will help guide statewide literacy work, including continued implementation of Wisconsin Act 20. Governor Tony Evers has received the G-Safe Legacy Award. The governor's office says the award was presented during G-Safe's 30th annual celebration of leadership in Madison and recognizes Evers' work involving LGBTQ Wisconsinites, families, and youth. Wisconsin drivers renewing their annual vehicle registration online can now add a 12-month state park and forest vehicle admission pass. Administrators say the WisDNR partnership allows one payment and one mailing for both items. WIDA has finalized its 2027-28 qualification allocation plan. The Wisconsin Housing and Economic Development Authority says the plan guides how housing tax credits are awarded for low to moderate income housing projects, with changes to award limits, county caps, underwriting, design standards, and scoring criteria. The United Way of Dodge County says it has awarded more than $5,000 to Living Hope Food Pantry in Fox Lake. The grant is designed to help support food, household items, emergency assistance, and resource referrals. And finally, Salchert's Market in St. Cloud is among 18 Wisconsin meat processors receiving state infrastructure grants. The DATCP say the nearby Fond du Lac County business plans to modernize their freezer space and install bone processing equipment. More information about the program is available with this story at DailyDodge.com. I'm Justin Wilski reporting from the Daily Dodge News Center. Submit your news tips at DailyDodge.com.
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1: High of 74 today under mainly sunny skies, northwesterly winds 8 to 15 miles per hour. 51 tonight, mainly clear skies. Slight chance of rain showers. Tomorrow, high temperatures reach up to 72. Cloudy skies expected. A blend of clouds and sun and dry Monday and Tuesday with highs in the mid-70s. I'm meteorologist Jennifer Wojcicki on 95.3 WBEV. 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Currently, it's 57 degrees.
2: The son of former Green Bay Packer great Antonio Freeman, Alex Freeman, scored the second goal for the United States in their 2-0 victory over Australia yesterday. World Cup action continues for the U.S. on Thursday night. Milwaukee Brewers dropped a 3-2 decision last night to the Atlanta Braves. Kyle Harrison and Chris Sale take the mound for the Brewers and Braves, respectively, this afternoon over at Truist Field. Ever notice that Truist Field looks a lot like American Family Field? The outfield, it just really resemble one another. Anyway, you will not be able to see that on the radio, but you can hear all the rest of the Milwaukee Brewer action starting this afternoon with the On Deck Show at 2:35.

0: being on our Saturday Spotlight this morning, telling you all about the Dodge County Flea Market and Craft Fair getting underway in just about 15 minutes out at the Dodge County Fairgrounds on High Point Road. Want to take another moment to remind those of you out in our far-flung regions of the WBEV listening area that this afternoon you should stop by Beaver Dam for the Taste of Wisconsin Beer, Cheese, and Wine Festival. 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

0: 70s, overnight low temperature readings in the mid-50s or so. They say that if you don't like the weather in Wisconsin, wait a minute, it's going to change. The forecast for the entire week here in Beaver Dam is for highs in the 70s and overnight lows in the 50s. Right now, 58 degrees are afternoon highs on this Saturday, the last day of spring. Should top off around 74 degrees here in Beaver Dam.
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I'm sure there are hundreds of people right now driving to Beaver Dam for the Dodge County Flea Market and Craft Fair that opens up just momentarily out of the Dodge County Fairgrounds. 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
1: From ABC News, I'm Chuck Severson. Amid cleanup from violent storms, flash flooding emergencies and watches continue across parts of the South, says ABC News forecaster Samara Theodore.
2: Putnam County, Georgia, a tree fell down and unfortunately two people lost their lives. The threat's not over yet for the South. We have flash flooding anticipated throughout the day. As we get through the afternoon, rounds of rain pulsating from Texas to Louisiana, Mississippi to Alabama.
1: And Theodore warns folks in the plains to be aware this afternoon and early evening for possible destructive wind, large hail, and the threat for tornadoes. With Iran-U.S. talks stalled, two people are on the move, says ABC News senior White House correspondent Selena Wang.
3: U.S. official now tells us that Special Envoy Steve Witkoff is headed to Switzerland.

annual celebration of leadership in Madison earlier this month. GSAFE is a Madison-based LGBTQ advocacy organization focused on safe and inclusive school environments for LGBTQ youth. Evers also proclaimed June as LGBTQ Pride Month in Wisconsin and ordered the Progress Pride flag flown over the east wing of the state capitol. Wisconsin drivers can now buy a state park and forest vehicle admission pass while renewing their annual vehicle registration online. Governor Tony Evers says the new WIS.DNR partnership is meant to make state services more convenient and encourage more people to visit Wisconsin parks. Drivers who opt in will make one payment and receive one mailing with their park pass, registration stickers, and certificate of registration. Your WBEV News will continue in just a moment.

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4: Your WBEV news continues. The Wisconsin Housing and Economic Development Authority has finalized its 2027-28 qualified allocation plan. WEDA says the plan guides how state and federal housing tax credits are awarded to finance low to moderate income housing projects. WEDA CEO and Executive Director Elmer Moore Jr. says housing tax credits are a key resource for developers dealing with rising construction costs and inflation. The new plan increases tax credits award limits, adds county caps, and updates scoring criteria for affordable housing projects. The United Way of Dodge County has awarded more than $5,000 to Living Hope Food Pantry in Fox Lake. According to a United Way announcement, the funding will support food, household items, emergency assistance, and resource connections for individuals and families facing food insecurity. And finally, a nearby Fond du Lac County meat processor is among 18 Wisconsin businesses receiving state infrastructure grants. Governor Tony Evers and the State Department of Agriculture, Trade, and Consumer Protection say Southridge Market in St. Cloud will use its grant to modernize freezer space and install bone processing equipment. The DATCP says $700,000 is available through this year's meat processor infrastructure grant program. More information about the program is available with this story at DailyDodge.com. I'm Justin Wilski reporting from the Daily Dodge News Center. Submit your news tips at DailyDodge.com.
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3: Savor this second longest day of the entire year here in Wisconsin. We have 15 hours and 25 minutes of mostly sunny skies today.
4: Highs around 74 today under mainly sunny skies, northwest winds 8 to 15 miles per hour. Mainly clear tonight, lows level off around 51. Cloudy tomorrow, slight chance for showers, highs around 72. Sunshine mixed with clouds at times and dry Monday and Tuesday with highs in the mid-70s. I'm meteorologist Jennifer Wojcicki on 95.3 WBEV, powered by Daily Dodge. Currently 59.
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0: Was watching the Brewer game last night, and they had a graphic which was playing off Murphy's comments. It said, "Miz is not like a box of chocolates. You know you're getting a heater." A couple of other thoughts about Jacob Mizorowski. When the Miz is pitching, William Contreras should never challenge a ball and strike call. If there's any question, just let the Miz go about his business. And 99% of the time, it's going to turn out okay. Save those challenges for the rest of the team who, may need a helping hand a time or two during the game more than the Miz probably will on the mound. And I also wanted to mention that the Milwaukee Brewers' commitment to winning should not be measured only by the team payroll. Not giving Mizorowski a start in the last game of the last homestand and just about guaranteeing themselves a full house was a great thing to do to benefit the young pitcher's health. Between starts, Miz had 7 days off before last night's effort, and they prioritized their pitcher's health over padding their home attendance.
1: Wisconsin Radio Network Sports Good Morning. Tim Fisher will start with Major League Baseball, where the Milwaukee Brewers dropped the opener of their series in Atlanta to the Braves last night by the final count of 3-2. Jacob Mizorowski tanks the loss. He was scoreless through the first five, gave up two to the Braves in the bottom of the sixth, scattering five hits while striking out seven. Skipper Pat Murphy.
2: Miz was great. He was dominant. He was fantastic. You know, you're going to give up runs. You're a human. You know, go back and look at some of the greats. They all gave up runs. You know, we're kind of shocked when he gives up a run. You know, but he was fantastic.
1: Milwaukee's offense could put a run on the board in the third, then rallied with a run in the ninth and had a play at the plate to tie it, but was thrown out.
2: It was a great throw, great tag, great catch at the plate. Credit those guys for executing that. Churio had a good turn. That was just a great baseball play.
1: Milwaukee now looks to snap a two-game losing slide with Game 2 of their series in Atlanta this afternoon. 3:10 first pitch. Kyle Harrison gets the start against Chris Sale. Minor League Baseball Midwest League, the Wisconsin Timber Rattlers 12-2, the win over Quad Cities last night. The Timber Rattlers and River Bandits again tonight. Beloit picks up a 12-2 victory over Cedar Rapids. The Skycarp on the road to face the Colonels again this evening. On to football, where the Green Bay Packers earlier this week wrapped up OTAs as rookies were around just for this week. What was the message to the rookies from head coach Matt LaFleur as they left?
3: We've got a really solid foundation right now, but it doesn't matter unless you maximize these next 47 days prior to training camp. So the work that they put in will show itself in training camp. And so the message is just they got to push it, man, in every aspect.
1: The Packers open up training camp on July 29th. I'm Tim Fisher, Wisconsin Radio Network Sports.
0: The best in the East against the best in the Central this afternoon. Brewer Baseball on the air on WBEV beginning at 2:35. I was thinking about trains. Trains are like quilts. Trains are like quilts because you may not particularly care very much about either of them. There's not a darn bad thing you can say about either of them. The Mid-Continent Railway Museum, the topic of this morning's Party Line program, beginning at 8:30.

0: 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Brandon Van Pembroke, Trista Holz, and from South Beaver Dam, Liz Swan. 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
1: We're going to take a ride on a train. Well, we're going to actually take you over to North Freedom, tell you all about the Mid-Continent Railway Museum. That's the topic of our Party Line interview this morning, coming up after this from Brian Adams.

0: 8:30, and Andy Spinelli from the Mid-Continent Railway Museum is on the phone with me for our Party Line interview today. And Andy, before we get to talk about the museum itself, I have some friends, and they're train people. Many people in the course of I've known people who just love trains. Tell our listeners a little bit about who those train people are. Why do they have those feelings?
1: Well, there's a lot of people who like trains. It's not just men. It's not just women. Not just children. Middle-aged people. Older people. A lot of it has to do with trains soothe a lot of things within the inner person. One is heavy equipment.

0: You're always around heavy equipment when you're dealing with trains. Trains deal with woodworking. People love working with wood. Steelworking, welding, machining. Then there's the history aspect. So some of these trains are very old, and they take you back to a different time in our country, the way things were done before air conditioning and before modern computers. And then there's the transportation. Transportation still exists with trains today. It takes you from point A to point B. And then there's the last, which is just the romantic side of being able to travel by train, dining on a train. So railroads and this type of hobby or interest appeals to a lot of people.
1: I've ridden Amtrak, half dozen or so times, and I have found that it is one of the most comfortable ways to travel. You may be on a train for a 24-hour period, but you arrive at the other end and you feel refreshed. It's not like you've been on the road or cramped into an airplane. It's a great way to travel.
0: I've traveled Amtrak too, and what's interesting is you meet people from all around the country. You may never see or meet them again, but you have interesting conversation. You don't feel the stress of being behind the wheel or in traffic. You can leisurely eat a meal or dine, have a cocktail in the dome car. So you're right. Plus, it's a way to see parts of the country you will never see. You can't see them by air, and a lot of where the trains travel, they travel through areas where there's no roads.
1: Andy Spinelli on the phone with me. Andy, your title, your titles, I should say, at the Mid-Continent Railway Museum.
0: President,
1: General Foreman of Diesels, Superintendent of Buildings and Grounds. Does this mean you're a train person? How did you wind up over in North Freedom?
0: Just a little bit. I went to school to be a history teacher, and I did teach history, so I love history. I actually was inspired when I was about 5 years old. I was downtown Chicago with my dad. He commuted by train from Chicago to the suburbs. And a locomotive engineer looked up at me and said, "Hey, kid, would you like to ride in the cab?" And I was just, oh, my gosh, what a great experience. And I did, and I've been hooked for life.
1: Tell our listeners a little bit about why the Mid-Continent Railway Museum is located in North Freedom. Tell our listeners a little bit about the history. How long has it been there? What's the story behind the museum in North Freedom?
0: Well, the line opened up here in around 1904. This is an actual spur that was built by the Chicago and Northwestern. First ran to the little mining town of LaRue. They mined ore and extracted the red pigment to make red paint and red dye. And unfortunately, those mines, they were deep shafted mines. They only existed for about 10 years. They physically could not pump the water out as fast as it was coming in. The mines were deemed not profitable. They shut the mine down, and LaRue kind of became a ghost town. Then a few years later, they discovered quartzite a little further down the line. And the quartzite that came out of this area was a quarry. So it was a strip quarry, and they were using it in the process of fire brick. And that remained open until 1960. So the line had quite a bit of history. Mid-Continent was born in 1959 in Milwaukee. It was a group of individuals that got together primarily to preserve wooden railway cars. The railroads were basically lining them up on sidings and lighting them on fire. And then a couple days later, they'd come by with a magnet, collect all the metal pieces, and the cars were gone forever. So they wanted to preserve some of these wooden cars for the future to be able to experience. So they formed Mid-Continent in 59 in Milwaukee and started storing cars on sidings. And then a few years later, they thought, well, you know, this would be kind of fun to operate these cars, not just restore them and collect them. So they started looking at some other properties, and we were actually out in Hillsboro for a short period of time. But due to some of the regulations, we couldn't really run a steam locomotive out at the Hillsboro facility. Plus, we kind of wanted to own our own. So we started looking for a piece of property to build a museum, and this line was available since it became abandoned in 60. So a few members walked.

0: the line. And that's all it was a hunk of abandoned railway at the time. Went to the board and said, hey, we ought to buy this. And we did some fundraising, and we bought the line in 1963 from the Chicago and Northwestern, and we've been here ever since.
1: Before you and I went on the air, Andy, I told you one of my favorite parts of this program is I get to highlight some of the fantastic things around the state of Wisconsin. So there's the Circus World Museum in Baraboo because of the Ringling history. The Mid-Continent Railway Museum, if I'm understanding you correctly, is in Wisconsin basically because there were some interested Wisconsinites decades ago who wanted to keep the history of railroads alive. Is that true?
0: That's correct. Yeah, I mean, Wisconsin had a great network of railroads, but the sugar service that went through Baraboo went right through North Freedom. North Freedom actually had a depot. We have the Rock Springs Depot because, unfortunately, the North Freedom Depot was in too bad a condition when it became available to us. We have a couple things, stove and whatnot, from the North Freedom Depot, but we actually picked up the Rock Springs Depot and brought it here. So the first thing you're able to experience when you come here is an early turn of the century wooden Northwestern Depot, and we still use it today for selling tickets.
1: We're going to talk about what people can see, what they can do, train rides, et cetera, with Andy Spinelli here on 95.3 WBEV this morning. So let's begin. If someone comes to the museum there in North Freedom, what are, before we talk about tours and rides and things like that, if I'm just browsing about, what are some of the things that I'm going to see at the museum?
0: Well, one of our most interesting things is we have the 1907 Chicago Northwestern 1385 locomotive. That was the last operable Chicago Northwestern steam locomotive. And the Northwestern actually borrowed it with conjunction with the museum all through the 80s and 90s to do publicity for the railroad. Unfortunately, she was worn out, and we wore her out even more. She went to Minnesota, went to Illinois many times, downtown Chicago, Michigan, and the engine has been down for extensive rebuild. We actually fired her up last year for the first time, and either this fall or in the spring, she'll be turning her wheels for revenue service again. There's a couple other Northwestern steam locomotives that are in existence, but this will probably be the only operable Northwestern engine going into the future. So that's pretty neat to be able to see. We also have the 1925 Montana Western 31, and that was built by a company called EMC. EMC was a startup company to basically put the steam locomotives out of business. And Herman Lemp, who worked with Thomas Edison in the Edison laboratories, developed the propulsion system of this car. And that's kind of really the same system we have today with an electric generator driven by an internal combustion engine to run electric motors under the floor. The car is pretty much as built and in very good condition. It's actually on a register of National Historic Mechanical Devices of the country. So it's a historic car, big brass plaque next to it. So that car is actually in the process of being able to be put back into service again for special events. So that's a neat car. What's really neat is the cars that you ride on all the time at North Freedom for regular train service, non-special events. They're 1914 Pullman-built steel cars. They're not the wooden cars that we seek out to preserve because the wooden cars will actually wear themselves out at a museum. So we use the wooden cars for special events. But the 1914 Pullmans, what's neat about them is they are Titanic-era construction. Steel clad with iron rivets. We always tell people when you get out, touch the side of the car and take a look at it. You're riding in something that was built the same time as the Titanic was built. Titanic was sunk in 1912. So these cars were built a couple years after the Titanic. The Titanic has not finished its first trip yet, and these cars are still in service pulling people today. It's pretty amazing.

0: Andy Spinelli on 95.3 WBEV. It's Party Line on a Saturday morning. Andy, you are a pleasure to listen to. If I was to, I don't mean me personally, if one of my listeners, let's make the, I don't want the special tour, but if listeners are interested in coming over to the North Freedom Mid-Continent Railway Museum, do you folks have a regular schedule? Are there, like, guided tours that people can listen to someone like you, an expert, and get all the background about the exhibits there at the museum?
1: We do. Unfortunately, a lot of people come and they say, okay, where's the museum? And they're expecting an air-conditioned building with artifacts behind glass. The museum, there's two ways to view it. One is a walking tour, where you'll walk and go through many buildings, kind of got to have your hiking shoes on. A couple of the buildings have beautifully restored cars that are on display. Then we also have cars that are on display in the yard itself, because we do have a freight yard here. And then we also have a engine house that they're working on locomotives and doing repair. We've got an old-fashioned machine shop. And then there's the restoration building where they do woodwork on cars. So there's the walking aspect of the museum. Then there's the train ride. The train ride is, you do go through a pretty scenic area. You're able to see a lot of the Wisconsin bluffs, especially in the fall with the changing of colors. It's very scenic. It's guided by our conductor and train person who's on crew. So they give you a whole explanation as to the area and a little bit about us. But what's neat is at the end of the train, you stop at the old quarry, and we run the locomotive around the train. At that time, you're asked, actually, if you'd like to, exit the train, and there's a viewing platform. You could look inside the cab of the locomotive, talk to the engineer. And then we do everything here still the old-fashioned way. Of course, with all the rules nowadays, we do wear radios. But we do all hand signals, Chicago Northwestern hand signals, and the conductor will explain how we're actually running the locomotive around, throwing switches. Then you're able to go to the other end and watch coupling back to the train, hooking up the airline, doing an air test, and then pulling back to North Freedom. So it's a very informative. Even people who are not rail people, who are just tourists, have told us that they have found the end of train explanation, which is about 15 minutes, very useful and helpful in understanding how trains operate.
0: Andy,
1: we run Tuesday through Sunday currently. We have an 11 o'clock, 1 o'clock, and 3 o'clock train, so we are closed on Mondays. August 29th is one of our loved special events. It's the Root Beer Float Train. So we actually serve root beer floats on the train, which is kind of neat. September 26th and 27th, we do our vintage rail car tours. So if you're into history, old woodwork, want to learn more about railroads, we have several of the wooden cars that are open with docents. And you spend about 10 minutes inside each car. You get a full history of the car, get to sit in the seats, and experience it, and then we're actually running a wooden car that's all restored with beautiful stained glass, so you can hear the creaking as you go down the line. October 10th and 11th is Autumn Color Weekend, and then October 24th and 26th is our Pumpkin Special.
0: Andy Spinelli from the Mid-Continent Railway Museum is on the phone with me. Andy, we're going to take a brief break. I'll mention to our listening audience that before we let Andy go at the end of the half hour, we'll make sure he outlines, again, where you can get more information, the schedule, and maybe a touch or two on some of those special events coming up again later in the year. And my listeners are invited, if you have a question you would like me to pose to the president of the Mid-Continent Railway Museum, you can text that to me right now at 920-887-9595. More on the Mid-Continent Railway Museum in just 2 minutes.
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1: Highs around 74 today under mainly sunny skies, northwest winds 8 to 15 miles per hour. Mainly clear tonight, lows level off around 51. Cloudy tomorrow, slight chance for showers, highs around 72. Sunshine mixed with clouds at times and dry Monday and Tuesday with highs in the mid 70s. I'm meteorologist Jennifer Wojcicki on 95.3 WBEV, powered by Daily Dodge.
2: It's a Party Line Saturday morning here on WBEV. Our topic, the Mid-Continent Railway Museum in North Freedom. My guest, the president of the museum, Andy Spinelli. Andy, I want to loop back to something you mentioned. You've been really clear about what you've been telling my listeners. You've mentioned woodwork, people who love wood. I'm not sure about the connection. Tell me more about, explain why, what are you talking about?
3: Well, there's many aspects. You know, a lot of us have sometimes taken wood shop in high school, and that's kind of where it ended. But the neat thing about the woodwork that they do here at the museum is these cars are done in, like, very rare and exotic woods. Brazilian mahogany and things of that nature. So some of these woods are actually illegal to harvest nowadays. But these cars are from a bygone era. So what happens first is you have to strip many layers of paint off of the wood. And then once you get down to the wood, there's the restoration of the wood. Believe it or not, some of these hardwoods are in amazingly great shape because they have been protected by paint over all these years. But then there's actually the crafting of wood. Some of the cars were made before we actually had blinds. So the blinds are actually made out of wood to be able to keep the light out of the passenger's eyes. So actually getting in with planers and table saws and manufacturing components is the woodwork that some of our volunteers get into.
2: Let me now let you focus on visitors to the Mid-Continent Railway Museum. And I've got kind of a combo question here. We were kidding about train people at the beginning of the show. Is the museum good for train people or non-trained people? That's first question. Second question, how about young people? And third, how about people who have special handicap needs, etc.? So again, trained people and non-trained people, the kids, and then if I am in a wheelchair, how does the museum accommodate me?
3: Yeah, I've been here running trains for at least 17 years, and it's amazing how we have inspired a lot of tourists because we're in the Dells area. They're non-trained people. Hey, let's go for a train ride. And they'll take the ride and walk around and go, my gosh, this is kind of a neat place. Maybe I ought to think about becoming a member. So we get a lot of people who just enjoy the historical of what we do, of trying to bring this stuff back. Of course, we appeal to the train people. Often when we're running the trains, there'll be people literally alongside the road taking photographs or movies of some of the equipment that we're running. So we do appeal to that group. The young kids. For sure, young kids like trains for whatever reason. We have a lot of kids who come out with mom and dad. Maybe mom and dad aren't so interested in trains, and by the end of their tour, mom and dad are a little bit more receptive to come back. And we've had many families come back because of the kids and actually had the kids get a little older and then volunteer, and then dad or mom might also volunteer. So it's kind of a neat thing to see a whole family come and get involved at the museum. In the aspect of handicap, yeah, we are very handicap accessible. Of course, some of the buildings like the shop building are a little hard to navigate, but we do have a wheelchair lift. We have handicap parking, so We are able to

0: get anybody who's in a wheelchair or on crutches into the train. It's quite amazing. We've had a lot of people who are blind ride the train, and it's amazing how your other senses take over. We have one gentleman, he rides the train every year, and it's amazing because of where we blow the horn, he knows exactly where we're at on the train. So his senses have taken over, and he thoroughly enjoys coming out riding with us and listening and feeling the train go down the line.
1: If I'm going to be a visitor to the Mid-Continent Railway Museum, about how long should I expect to spend there?
0: That depends. The train ride itself is an hour long. You can spend, if you're running real fast through the buildings, it'll probably take you about an hour, hour and a half. If you start reading some of the placards and really taking in the history on the cars, tour the yard, go through some of the shop buildings, you could probably plan a good half a day. We've had people who come here who say, well, they're going to take the train ride, and we're actually closing up the buildings at the end of the day, and they're still here. So it kind of all depends how inspired you want to be by history.
1: Let's change focus from people attending the museum and talk about, if I've got a listener who's a train person out there, can that man or that woman help you get involved? Do you look for volunteers? Do you look for donations? How about if I've got a train person who didn't know about you? What can they do to help?
0: We've got 550 members, and they come from all around the country. We actually have one member in England. He's been a member for quite some time. We've got an individual, Albuquerque, New Mexico. He's retired. He comes up 1 week out of the year to come and volunteer. Volunteer-wise, we love our volunteers because they're the people who make the railroad come to action. Either they can teach us skills if they've been in railroading or in woodworking. But on the other hand, if they'd like to learn those skills, we have retired school teachers here, retired railroad workers. We could take somebody who's never ran a train before. And, of course, it's quite a commitment. It takes a few years, but we could get you through the program, get you tested, and actually get you carded to be able to run and operate a train. So we have some very gifted people here. We're always open for donations. I always hate asking people or begging for money, but we do not get any state or federal funding. The way that the railroad operates is due to, number one, ticket sales. Number two would be membership, and number three would be donations. And no donation is too big or too small. $5 bills do add up when you're talking hundreds of people giving them at a time for a specific project. This place was built on the backs of the working people. So it's truly amazing what has happened here without state and federal funding. And we continue to operate very successful today because of our membership and also because of the people who come through.
1: Andy, I've got about 3 minutes, and I want to touch on two things. One, all the information, location, hours, and any prices for people who want to visit, and then give you an opportunity to briefly outline those upcoming events. So first of all, if someone wants to head over next week to the museum, what do they need to know about getting there and getting in?
0: We're located on Museum Road in North Freedom, just the outside of the town. There's a little bridge that you go over. There's a sign there that says Mid-Continent Railway Museum, and it's truly timeless. When you come over that bridge, you roll back into like the 1920s. So that's how you could find us. Look for North Freedom, Wisconsin.
1: And I know you have special events, very special train rides for different events. You mentioned them briefly before. Give a quick list again for listeners. Maybe something will click and they will be inspired to come on over.
0: The root beer float train, which is August 29th, is always loved by everyone. Nice root beer float on a hot day. September 26th and 27th is the vintage rail car tours. So that's where you can actually sit inside of about a half a dozen of these beautifully restored cars and talk to by a docent about the history of them and ride in a wooden car. October 17th and 18th is the Autumn Color. You've got October.

0: September 17th is also the Harvest Flyer. So that is hot cider and hot donuts on the train. October 24th and 25th is the Pumpkin Special. You can ride down to the old quarry, pick a pumpkin, and bring it back to carve. October 24th is Halloween Flyer in the evening. That's a wear costume party on the train. And then the big event, November 28th and 29th, December 5th and 6th, Santa Claus Comes to the Railroad. That's for the Santa Express. You get to sit with Santa, take Santa photos, and then each child gets a gift. And then in the evening on December 5th is a holiday flyer. That's more of an adult train. That's where we serve beverages and listen to carols on the train. The cars are all decorated, so it's always a very fun-filled event. And we have a lot of people coming regularly. So I would suggest if you wanted to come, buy your tickets early because we do sell out for those events.
1: Andy, you sound like a train guy, so I'm going to give you about a half a minute or so. What is the thing you enjoy most about your position with the Mid-Continent Railway Museum?
0: The people that I run into. I have inspired a lot of people, and there's no other position in the world that you can do that in, unless you're, you know, at a museum or you're a school teacher. You have thousands of people come through all the time. And to be able to share this history of what everyone has done before us, I am just a little cog in the wheel to be able to represent this to somebody and maybe inspire them. So when they see a train coming, they'll stop and they won't try to beat it and get hit by the train. Or maybe they'll join a museum and try to preserve rail equipment somewhere else or even at our museum.
1: Andy Spinelli, the cog in the wheel at the Mid-Continent Railway Museum. Thank you for joining us this morning on WBEV.

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7: ABC News, I'm Chuck Severson. There's movement, at least of people, certain government-approved types, amid the stalled Iran-U.S. talks to Switzerland, where talks were postponed yesterday, is where special U.S. diplomat Steve Witkoff is headed. And the president's son-in-law, Jared Kushner, is expected to join him. U.S. officials say Iran is sending delegates to Switzerland as well, but no word what's going to happen or when. The Iran situation is still affecting gasoline prices. More oil tankers are reported getting through the Strait of Hormuz. ABC's Andrew Dimbert.
8: Analysts expect prices to continue easing heading into the 4th of July holiday and potentially through the rest of summer as oil markets respond to the reopening of the Strait of Hormuz and falling crude prices. But any relief at the pump is likely to come gradually. That's because stations are often selling fuel they bought days or even weeks ago at higher prices.
7: Several states' gas buddy says the average price is still over $4.20 per gallon. The latest Israel-Lebanon ceasefire has Lebanese civil defense saying Israel and its drone and missiles have killed 16 people with 12 others wounded. Amid cleanup from violent storms, flash flooding emergencies and watches continue across parts of the South. In the plains, destructive wind, large hail and tornadoes possible today. Highway shootings of 5 people in Kansas City with 1 dead lead the FBI to offer a $25,000 reward for the arrest of Oscar Sanchez Munoz, suspected gunman. 9 people in critical condition after a collision between 2 passenger trains in central England. The driver of one of the locomotives was killed, police said. ABC's Marcus Moore.
9: One passenger describing the chaos and telling UK media he thought a terrorist attack happened. Others said it was sudden, there was no warning and no braking before the crash. And we saw a massive emergency response unfolding with ambulances and helicopters used to take survivors to area hospitals.
7: ABC's Marcus Moore, you're listening to ABC News.
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0: 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Right now, it's 61 degrees.
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2: Phones are wide open for you. Hopefully you can get in on the action right away and be caller number one on the Want Ads this morning. I had a call a few moments ago. We'll call this caller minus one. Got on the phone with me a few minutes ago. The Beaver Dam VFW has a brat fry running today. So if you're coming into town for the flea market and craft fair or for the beer, cheese, and wine festival this afternoon, you can also pick up a delicious brat over at Fox Brothers Piggly Wiggly. The Beaver Dam VFW brat fry running today from 10 until 2. Now I've got the phones busy. Good morning, caller one. Welcome to WBEV.
3: Morning. Well, I've got something to sell that I'm going to guess no one's ever put on. It is a iron bell housing that was factory made for a 1968 Dodge or Plymouth 440 Magnum or the 426 Hemi. So it's heavy duty. It's the real thing. For the four-speed transmission, not the automatic. And it uses a larger 11-inch clutch and pressure plate. Again, you know, heavy duty for the big engines. And Dodge only sold these cars with the iron piece for 4 years, from 66, 67, 68, 69. It's called a bell housing. And my cousin has a 66 Charger, and he's decided to go a different route. So he's going to sell his bell housing. It's in really good shape. He was using it just a few weeks ago. All the threads are in good shape. It's not damaged in any way. Asked $800 for that. And somebody who's got a factory original car could have use for it because it's a real 68 piece. It can be used on really any big block Mopar. And also, it'd be great for someone who's got a drag racer, you know.
2: Okay, I think if somebody is interested in a bell housing, they'll give you a call. And

0: With the Bell Housing and that Gold Wing for sale, call 414-651-7227 if you're interested in details about those items. We go to caller two. Welcome to the Want Ads.
1: Good morning. Phone number is 920-319-1913. And I've got quite a few items here. I have the two trunks that I had last time. They're going two for $25. They're in good shape. And then I have a 28-foot fiberglass extension ladder in good condition. I'm asking $300 for that. And then I have a whole item that I'm bunched together. We used to do camping with, like, the Civil War, buckskinners encampment stuff. And I don't do that anymore, so I got a lot of things to go in there. I'm selling the whole works for $200. So if they want more information about any of the items, they can call 920-319-1913. And please leave a message, and I'll get back to you.
0: Good advice. Thank you for your call this morning on WBEV's Want Ads. Caller number two. Here's the phone number. Don't forget to leave her a message if she doesn't pick up. 920-319-1913. The number again, 920-319-1913. We go to caller three. Welcome to the Want Ads. You're on WBEV.
2: Yeah, good morning. I have a spray foam kit. It covers 620 square feet. It's brand new. I never used it. It's got the gun, the two tanks. Everything is brand new. I'm looking to sell it. I went a different route. My number is 920-988-3141 if anybody would be interested in something like that.
0: Great. Thank you, caller three. It's a spray foam kit, brandy new, 920-988-3141. If you may need a spray foam kit, here's the number to dial, 988-3141. You're on WBEV. Welcome to the Want Ads.
3: Good morning. How are you doing today?
0: I'm doing well. You're caller four. What's on your mind?
3: I got a YN dual quad polished high-rise intake for a big block Chevy, and I also have a set of hooker headers, fender wall hooker headers, big block Chevy for a 66 Nova and up, and I also have a HydroStream boat, the 17-foot Vector, no motor, just boat and trailer, and I also have a 60-foot wood ladder, 608-347-8054.
0: Hold on just a minute. Did you say 60 foot, like 60?
3: Yep, a 60 foot wood ladder. You're hanging by your knuckles. The wind's blowing.
0: Give me, I was so taken back by 60 foot. I'm not sure I got your phone number correctly. So give us the phone number again.
3: 608-347-8054.
0: Now I'll let you go. Have a great Saturday. Thanks for calling the Want Ads. The intake, the set of headers, the HydroStream boat and trailer, and the 60-foot ladder. 608-347-8054. 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This is the Want Ads and caller number five. Ooh, good morning. You're on the air. Okay, we have a terrible, terrible connection. I'm going to try one more time. Speak and see if we can. No, I can. I can barely hear you. Could you please maybe move and give me a or I'll tell you what. Let me do this. I'm going to play a couple of commercial words, and if you would move maybe 50 feet or so, let me see if I can get this caller on the air.
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5: 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I have two soil drags. 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
4: 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Caller 5 and the phone number 920-219-1320 if you're interested in those two drags. WBEV's caller 6. Good morning. 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
6: Hi. I've got two items I'd like to sell.
4: Go right ahead.
6: Phone number 920-210-0373. I've got a set of Cooper tires, came off a pickup truck, mud and snow, size 265/65R18. And I'm asking $135 for the pair. They're used, but they definitely have some miles left in them. And then I have a swivel camping or hunting type chair. It folds up. It's mesh. It's an adult size chair. Trying to get $40 for that.
4: Run the phone. I'm sorry. Go ahead.
6: The mesh fabric chair.
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4: Appreciate your call to the Want Ads today. He's got that pair of Cooper truck tires and the swivel mesh chair, 920-210-0373. It's the Want Ads on WBEV. Caller 7, good morning. Good morning. Would you like to be on the Want Ads? Maybe not. Okay, let's instead pay some bills. We've got mailbag items. We've got talking text line items. Hopefully a few more phone calls. The Want Ads continues on WBEV after these very important messages.
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2: Good morning. I have a rummage sale at 111 Carl Street in Beaver Dam. From now until noon, I have a lot of miscellaneous, but I have a lot of children's china dishes, old ones. As I said, 111 Carl Street. Thank you.
1: That's Carl, C-A-R-L?
2: No, it's K-A-R-L.
1: In case people want to Google it and be able to find you online. 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Back to the phones we go. Welcome to the Want Ads. 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
3: Good morning. Today I got for sale a microwave oven. It's a smaller size. It's a 700 watt. It's black in color. It was only used a couple times. It's like brand new. I'm asking $35 for that. Then I've got an assortment of fishing poles. I got just rods, and I've got rod and reel combos. They're $5 for the rods, $10 for the combos. I got a big variety. You'd have to come and take a look at them. And then I got a friend of mine that's got a 12-gallon crock for sale. It's a Red Wing crock. There's a patent number on from 1915. I'm not sure if it's that old or not, but anyways, it's in perfect condition. There's no cracks in it or nothing. They're asking $150 for that. My phone number is area code 920-392-4278. I can send pictures of any of these items also if anybody needs to see them.
1: Sounds great. Can't do that on the radio, but if they contact you at 920-392-4278, you can provide them with pictures of the microwave oven, the assorted fishing gear, and that 12-gallon Red Wing crock. He was calling number 8, and again, the phone number for any of those items, 392-4278. I believe this was the next caller in queue. Hi, welcome to WBEV. It's the Want Ads, and you're on the air.
4: Yeah, good morning. I got a trailer for sale. It's an 8x6. It's a tilt diamond plated floor. It's got brand new tires, all new lights, everything. It's a really nice shape. I'm asking $600 for that. And I got a MT 42-inch cut rider. It's a 20 horse hydrostatic, runs super. I was going to need a belt. I was asking $250 for that for best. And then I got two push mowers. They're both self-propelled. One's a bagger and one's not. And I got one more thing. I got a Kamen bike, seats two. This bike is like brand new, very nice shape. It's a 21 speed. And then I got some really other nice ones. They can call me for more information. And my number is 262-433-0549. Thank you for taking my call.
1: You're welcome. Have a great morning. Caller 9, the 8x6 trailer, the riding mower, the push mowers, the tandem bike, among the other bikes available as well. From caller number 9, whose phone number is area code 262-433-0549. Again, make sure you note the area code 262 on that caller, 433-0549. 23 minutes after 9 o'clock, don't forget, underway today here in Beaver Dam. Out at Fairgrounds is the big flea market and craft fair. And then coming up this afternoon, starting at noon, Taste of Wisconsin Beer, Cheese, and Wine Festival. Very big day here in Beaver Dam. Big morning on the Want Ads, too. Good morning. You're on the air. You're caller 10.
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0: in Beaver Dam at 410 South Vida, across from Swan City Park. And it goes from 10 o'clock today till 5 o'clock. We have baby items, baby clothes, and other clothes.
1: Would you please repeat for me and for our listeners the address here in Beaver Dam for your sale today?
0: 410 South Vida Avenue.
1: Thank you, South Vida Avenue. Hopefully we'll get some folks headed over your way today. That sale goes on until 5 o'clock. Again, if you are a rummage sale fan, if we have time later in the program, I'll repeat the various rummage sales we get called in and the ones that we already have in our mailbag, too. I'll get to those a little later. Got to get to the phone. Caller 11. Hi, you're on the want ads. Good morning. You're on the air. I think I lost her. I'm sorry about that. Okay, let's do this. Let me get that other rummage sale on the air this morning. This person took the time to drop a card off here at our studios. So I want to make sure that we reciprocate and get the information out to our listeners. There's a huge multi-family garage sale going on today until 6. And, today until 3. There we go. Today until 3. And the address is 805 De Clark Street. Two large circle racks, girls 18 month to size 2. Shoes, men's, women's, kids, a lot of miscellaneous. A multi-family garage sale. Today running until 3 o'clock. The address is 805 De Clark Street in Beaver Dam. Going to the phones for caller 11. Welcome to the Want Ads. You're on the air.
2: Yes, my phone number is 920-219-8287. And I have two Ferrix 20-volt weed eater / edgers. They're two in one. And one is brand new. The other was used only twice. The reason why I bought two of them, so that I would have two batteries. They work just fine. I would like $40 for one or $70 for both of them.
1: Great.
2: Again, my phone number.
1: Yep, please.
2: Go ahead.
1: Go ahead.
2: My phone number is 920-219-8287.
1: That was exactly what I was going to ask you to do, but you were ahead of me. You did a great job. Thanks for calling the Want Ads on WBEV. What a great idea to have an edger and weed weeder in one unit. What a great idea. She's got two of them for sale. She's caller 11. Give her a ring, 920-219-8287. You'll have a weeder and also an edger, and only have one thing hanging in your garage. Talk about efficient. Caller 12, good morning. Welcome to the Want Ads.
3: Good morning. Number is 920-885-4214. I have at least 13 varieties of dahlias for sale. These are plants. They're already started. Just get them in the ground. A lot of them are decorative, and I have a few dinner plates yet. So 920-885-4214.
1: Are dinner plates a particular kind of dahlia?
3: Yeah, they get to be 11 inches across, the flower.
1: Oh, sounds beautiful. Thanks for calling.
3: They are.
1: Hopefully even dads would love dahlias tomorrow. So if you have a last-minute need for a Father's Day gift, you might want to check out the dahlias available from caller number 12. The area code is 920-885-4214. I need to take a brief time out. We'll get back to phone calls, mailbag items, and talk and text line items on this morning's edition of the Want Ads on WBEV.
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2: 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I'm going to read this talk and text line item just as it was sent to me because it's perfect. We have Japanese Silkies chickens that need to find a home. They make fine pets and also lay eggs. Phone 920-296-7485. Sorry, I needed to focus on the phone number there. I love that. They need to find a home, and they make fine pets, and they also lay eggs. What more can you say about an animal? Perfect. If any of these Japanese Silkies chickens would be something you'd like to pursue, here's the number again, 920-296-7485. 296-7485. For sale, kids ride-on toys, and I guess to give away a bike. I believe I've got that correct. For sale are the kids' ride-on toys, a bike, I believe, to be given away. You can check with this caller and confirm or deny what I'm alleging here on the radio this morning. Area code is 920. Here's the number, 318-6770. Maybe you have a dad who still gets a kick out of riding on ride-on toys. Maybe that could be a Father's Day gift for someone. 920-319-6770. That for the ride-on toys and for the bike, which I believe is free to be given away. Let's get back and get another phone caller on the air. Good morning, caller 13. You're on WBEV.
3: Oh, lucky 13.
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3: 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Again, 920-219-2041.
2: I bet you're going to get some phone calls on that. 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
4: Good morning. I am calling for some friends of mine. It's a man and wife that are experienced caregivers that live at the elderly or handicapped person's house. And one of them has a job, and the other one is looking for a job. So it could either be a man or a woman as a live-in caregiver. And the number is 262-224-3867.
2: I'm going to ask you to repeat that for me, please.
4: The phone number or the whole thing?
2: Good question. I'm sorry. You're right. That was a good question. Just the phone number, please.
4: 262-224-3867.
2: I believe you've been with me in the past. I believe that's your phone number. Is that correct?
4: I can give them, because I would have to look their number up.
2: Right. This is your number, so when they call you, they're going to be talking to you. Isn't that correct?
4: That's true, yes.
2: Okay, and that's fine. And I just wanted to give you an

0: opportunity to say something I believe you've said in the past, which is you're very fond of these people, can give them good references.
1: Yes, the wife was my mom's caregiver, and the husband was a friend of ours caregiver, and unfortunately both of them have passed away, and now one of them is working in Menominee Falls. They both live together at this elderly person's house, and they can either live there or at my mom's house or at the person's house that they're taken care of.
0: I just wanted to give you a chance to say some nice things about this couple, because it's probably going to be what will make people want to give you a call to chase them down. Thanks for being with us, and thank you for trying to help these good folks out. Again, if you are in the need of a man, a woman, or maybe a couple to provide some live-in care services, here's a good suggestion for you, a good place to start. Call 262-224-3867 262-224-3867. Now, that's always a very difficult thing to find the right people to provide live-in care services, so I want to make sure that number is clear to all of my listeners. The phones are quiet, which means I should take this opportunity to share with you the world and national headline news from ABC.
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3: ABC News, I'm Chuck Sievertson. Breaking news about the U.S.-Iran war. After more oil tankers were getting through the Strait of Hormuz and oil and gasoline prices were going down, in the past hour, Iran said it's again closing that transitway. ABC News Chief White House Correspondent Mary Bruce.
4: Iranian state TV says the military has issued an order to shut down the waterway in response to Israel's continued strikes in Lebanon. Lebanon says 16 people are dead after Israeli strikes earlier today.
3: Iran also says it's sending representatives to Switzerland for more talks with the U.S. Switzerland is where special U.S. diplomat Steve Witkoff is headed, and the president's son-in-law, Jared Kushner, is expected to join him. Flash flooding emergencies and watches continue across parts of the South. In the plains, destructive wind, large hail, tornadoes possible, forecasters say. 9 people in critical condition after a collision between 2 passenger trains in central England. This is ABC News.

0: It's around 74 today under mainly sunny skies, northwest winds 8 to 15 miles per hour. Mainly clear tonight, lows level off around 51. Cloudy tomorrow, slight chance for showers, highs around 72. Sunshine mixed with clouds at times and dry Monday and Tuesday with highs in the mid 70s. I'm meteorologist Jennifer Wojcicki on 95.3 WBEV, powered by Daily Dodge. Currently, it's 63 degrees.
1: Without a moment's further ado, let's get back to the phones. Good morning, caller 15. You've been patient, but now you're on WBEV.
2: Okay, that's me.
1: It is.
2: 920-296-1957. And I have two bicycles for sale. One is a lady's bike. It's a Schwinn with a two-speed. And the two-speed, you just reverse the pedals, and it'll shift from low to one to two or back the other way. It's a Schwinn that has a basket on the front and a rear stand on the back. I'm asking $100 for that. And I also have a Columbia bicycle built for two, asking $200. 296-1957. It's Randolph area.
1: Okay.
2: Thank you very much.
1: Thank you very much for being with us this morning, Randolph. Good to hear from you. The bikes, two-speed ladies Schwinn and a bicycle built for two. 920-296-1957. You didn't recognize when I sang bicycle built for two that that was supposed to be melodic, supposed to be musical. Yeah, I understand. That's how I sing. 296-1957, if you're interested in either or both of those bicycles. It's the Want Ads on WBEV. Good morning, caller 16.
3: Yes, good morning. 920-296-7855. A wanted item. Looking for a kid's ATV, about 70 to 125 cc. Gas engine, obviously, but must be in good running condition, but it is a wanted item.
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1: And I will, you're very welcome, and I'll reinforce your point that this is wanted, the kid's ATV, so we don't get people calling you wanting to buy one. He's looking for a kid's ATV in good shape. Call 296-7855 if you might have a child who's outgrown his or hers. It's the Want Ads. Your caller 17 today. Good morning.
4: Good morning. I'm looking for a three-point rotor tiller for a small tractor, a 48 or 50-inch, and my phone number is 920-948-8702.
1: I've got it. Thank you for being a guest, if you will. And caller 17, for sure, on the Want Ads today. A wanted item from caller 17. Three-point rototiller wanted for that tractor, for a tractor, I should say. 920-948-8720. 948-8720. That was caller 17 this morning on the Want Ads. I had another mailbag item I wanted to make sure I got to. And since we are running three of a kind now on wanted things, this is wanted. A mechanic to work on an L553 New Holland skid steer. So wanted. A mechanic who's able to do some work on a New Holland skid steer model L553. If you have such ability and a desire to do some mechanic work for this person, call 920-382-9575. Again, a mechanic is wanted. New Holland skid steer needs a little bit of tender loving care. If you might provide it, call 382-9575. Again, 382-9575. Phone caller number 18. Hello, you're on WBEV.
4: Actually, Bob,

0: 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The phone number was 948-8702.
1: I have a occasional case of dyslexia, so I very much appreciate you correcting me. 948-8702, correct?
0: Correct.
1: My apologies. Thanks for correcting me and getting the correct information out there to our listeners. That's the most important thing. Again, caller 17, looking for the three-point rototiller, 948-8702. Let me see if I can scarf up a few more phone callers. My phone number for the want ads, 885-4446. I've got a page full of talk and text line items, so you probably know that. But in case you're just joining me, our talk and text line is also available at 887-9595. More of the want ads after these messages.
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5: 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Good morning, caller 18. 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
6: Good morning. Calling from the Juneau area. Phone number is 414-416-1461. And I have an overhead garage door, insulated. It's 10 foot wide by 7 foot tall. All the hardware, the springs, tracks, it's all there, slightly used. I'm asking $100 for it, and the phone number is 414-416-1461.
5: With a number with that many fours and ones, I'm glad you repeated it, since the want ads host is sometimes apt to just oppose the numbers. Thank you very much for calling this morning. Again, an overhead garage door, $100 will take it away. Good caller from Juneau. He's number 18, and here's the phone number. That's the most important thing. 414-416-1461. Confused even me, so I'm going to repeat it one more time for you out there. 414-416-1461. If you're interested in that overhead garage door. Insulated. That was the other word that he used to describe it. Let's go to caller 19. Hi, welcome to WBEV.
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5: Just the one item today, hey?
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5: Okay, then. I'll let you go and hope you have a super weekend. Happy Father's Day as well tomorrow, if you have young ones. He was caller number 19. 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If you'd like to find out more about his kayak, call him at 920-296-5426. 296-5426. I did that perfectly. I repeated the phone number, and while I repeated, I got another phone caller on my phone. Caller 20 it is. Welcome to the want ads.
8: Good morning, 920-210-0906. I have a four-wheel drive golf cart. It needs a lot of work. Kids drove it around the yard. It ran last year. I want $200 for that. I have a snapper rear engine mower. I want $100 for that. It's going to need a battery. And I have a 48-inch Cub Cadet, and I'd like $425 for that. 920-210-0906.
5: One quick question I want to ask you before I let you go. Does the golf cart need more work than my golf game?
8: It's possible, but not positive.
5: Sorry to put you
8: out. 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
5: 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I thought I was going to have trouble with cut Cub Cadet, and I messed up 48-inch. 48-inch cut Cub Cadet. All from caller 20, whose phone number is 920-210-0906. 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

the three items offered by caller 20, again at 210-0906. Let me see if I can catch up on a few talk and text line items today. What do you say? Looking for someone to refinish a dining room table. And if it's feasible to do. I guess they want to know how feasible it is to have this table done. Maybe that's what that question was all about. If you are a wood refinisher and have an interest in taking a crack at a dining room table, call 920-344-4311. 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If you're out there, give a ring to this talk and text line person at 920-344-4311. And I'm advised to ask you that if you don't get a person to answer, please leave a message, and the person with the dining room table that needs refinishing will get back to you. Goes for everybody out there, of course. 920-344-4311 if you'd like to take a crack at refinishing a dining room table. Also, well, look at that. It's the same person with the same number, with a different text. So let me loop this one in, too. Same phone number. For sale, extra tomato plants that are growing in her garden. You will need to bring along containers to take them home. Again, call and leave a message if the person doesn't pick up. The phone number, 920-344-4311. So again, if you can refinish a dining room table or are interested in taking home some extra tomato plants already in the ground, call 920-344-4311. If you like to be efficient and don't want to wait in queue, all my phone lines are open right now for the want ads at 885-4446.

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2: 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I'm going to take a last commercial break. Then we're going to do either the last phone caller or two, or rummage sale roundup, as we put an end to the want ads in the next few minutes here on WBEV. 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
2: 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This is right across from Swan City Park in Beaver Dam, 410 South Vita Street. And that sale here in Beaver Dam goes until 5 this evening. I left myself just a half minute. Great. To do a quick party line promo for next Saturday morning. We are pleased to have Dirk Langfoss from the Beaver Dam YMCA joining us next Saturday morning beginning at 8:30. And they've got the expansion going on, talk about their summer programs, a lot to discuss and to unwrap about the Beaver Dam YMCA next Saturday morning at 8:30 on WBEV's Party Line. That's the want ads for this Saturday, June 20th. Thanks for the 20 people or so who called in. We'll do it again next Saturday morning, beginning right after the 9 o'clock news.

0: Fast approaching that noon hour. It's late morning. My appetite is beginning to kick in. Maybe it's because I need to remind you about the Beaver Dam VFW Brat Fry. I can almost smell the brats over there at Fox Brothers Piggly Wiggly here in the studio this morning. The Brat Fry, put on by the Beaver Dam VFW, continues until 2 this afternoon.
1: And the 2-2 line to center, coming in is Perkins, and he'll make a shoestring catch coming in on his feet for the third out. And a pop-up on the infield. This one in foul territory. Contreras sheds the mask, goes into a slide, and he makes a catch, sliding up against the net in the process. Ah, what a play by William Contreras to end the inning. That is an outstanding effort from the Brewers' backstop.
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1: 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All birthday celebrants today. And taking a peek ahead to tomorrow's birthday list, we see Skipper Lentscher, Shannon Kane, Jamie Henning, and Tammy Jolka. 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
1: ABC News, I'm Chuck Sievertson. Breaking news, U.S. Special Diplomat Steve Witkoff and President Trump's son-in-law Jared Kushner have arrived in Switzerland. That's where Iran says it sent representatives for more talks with the U.S. Before Iran announced in the past hour or so that its military was again closing the Strait of Hormuz, Vice President J.D. Vance told Fox News that the U.S. has all the cards in negotiations and that the Iranian military is now destroyed.
2: My understanding, talking to Jared and Steve this morning, is things are going well. But, of course, we're going to verify all of this.
1: ABC News Chief White House Correspondent Mary Bruce.
3: Iranian State TV says the military has issued an order to shut down the waterway in response to Israel's continued strikes in Lebanon. Lebanon says 16 people are dead after Israeli strikes earlier today.
1: Flash flooding possible in the south. Forecasters warn folks in the plains that destructive wind, large hail, and tornadoes are possible today. This is ABC News.
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2: Highs around 74 today under mainly sunny skies, northwest winds 8 to 15 miles per hour. Mainly clear tonight, lows level off around 51. Cloudy tomorrow, slight chance for showers, highs around 72. Sunshine mixed with clouds at times and dry Monday and Tuesday with highs in the mid-70s. I'm meteorologist Jennifer Wojcicki on 95.3 WBEV, powered by Daily Dodge. Currently 64.

0: Today is the last day of spring, and our brewer coverage is of the mid-afternoon variety. 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
0: At least three.

Three different uses of the expression coming and going. First is a noun. Phrase usually refers to everyday activity. It's very busy, such as, I was distracted by all the comings and goings today. The second usage means someone or something that takes advantage of you. For example, the sentence, they charge you fees when you sign up, they charge you fees when you leave, they get you coming and going. And then the third use of the expression describes a state of total mental confusion, such as, between my new job here at the radio station and my kids' activities, I don't know if I'm coming or going. A quick look at the American idiom, coming and going, on WBEV.

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5: A couple of National League potential all-stars later this summer are matching up in what could be a pitcher's duel in Atlanta. Brewers against the Braves, starting with the on-deck show this afternoon at 2:35. We'll feature during the game Kyle Harrison and Chris Sale, both of them coming with 8 wins already on the season. 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
1: ABC News, I'm Mike Dubosky. Earlier today, Israel launched another round of strikes on Lebanon, killing 16 people, according to state media there. And now Iran says it's closing the Strait of Hormuz again, saying the memorandum of understanding between the U.S. and Iran has been violated.
2: That framework of a deal signed between the U.S. and Iran stipulates that all hostilities must end. That would include between Israel and Lebanon. But the problem is that neither Israel nor Lebanon were party to that deal.
1: ABC News senior White House correspondent Selena Wang. Right now, Special Envoy Steve Witkoff and the president's son-in-law, Jared Kushner, are in Switzerland for peace negotiations. At least one person was killed and nearly 90 were hurt after two passenger trains collided in central England last night. And in Raleigh, North Carolina, thousands are crowding the streets for a parade honoring the Carolina Hurricanes, who won the Stanley Cup last weekend. This is ABC News.
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5: If you're tuned in to WBEV anywhere between Columbus and Marquesan, from Cambria to Clyman, here's your weekend weather.
6: Partly cloudy skies today with a high of 74. Winds out of the northwest, 8 to 15 miles per hour. Mainly clear tonight, 51. Cloudy skies expected tomorrow, slight chance of rain showers. Highs level off around 72. Partly cloudy skies and dry Monday and Tuesday with highs in the mid-70s. I'm meteorologist Jennifer Wojcicki on 95.3 WBEV, powered by Daily Dodge. Currently, it's 66 degrees.

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1: Mostly sunny skies and afternoon highs in the mid-70s, ideal weather for the ongoing flea market and craft fair at the Dodge County Fairgrounds going on till 2, and for the Taste of Wisconsin Beer, Cheese, and Wine Festival starting at noon here in Beaver Dam.

If you're looking for something to do tomorrow, maybe want to give Dad something very special for Father's Day, this band, Journey, playing tomorrow at the Resch Center in Green Bay. Here's Don't Stop Believing from Journey.

0: DPI says Jackson started in the role in May and will help lead the continued implementation of Wisconsin Act 20. Wisconsin Governor Tony Evers has received the G-Safe Legacy Award. The governor's office says Evers was honored during G-Safe's 30th annual celebration of leadership in Madison earlier this month. G-Safe is a Madison-based LGBTQ advocacy organization focused on safe and inclusive school environments for LGBTQ youth. Evers also proclaimed June as LGBTQ Pride Month in Wisconsin and ordered the Progress Pride flag flown over the east wing of the state capitol. Wisconsin drivers can now buy a state park and forest vehicle admission pass while renewing their annual vehicle registration online. Governor Tony Evers says the new WIS.DNR partnership is meant to make state services more convenient and encourage more people to visit Wisconsin parks. Drivers who opt in will make one payment and receive one mailing with their park pass, registration stickers, and certificate of registration. Your WBEV News will continue in just a moment.
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6: Your WBEV news continues. The Wisconsin Housing and Economic Development Authority has finalized its 2027-28 Qualified Allocation Plan. WEDA says the plan guides how state and federal housing tax credits are awarded to finance low to moderate income housing projects. WEDA CEO and Executive Director Elmer Moore Jr. says housing tax credits are a key resource for developers dealing with rising construction costs and inflation. The new plan increases tax credits award limits, adds county caps, and updates scoring criteria for affordable housing projects. The United Way of Dodge County has awarded more than $5,000 to Living Hope Food Pantry in Fox Lake. According to a United Way announcement, the funding will support food, household items, emergency assistance, and resource connections for individuals and families facing food insecurity. And finally, a nearby Fond du Lac County meat processor is among 18 Wisconsin businesses receiving state infrastructure grants. Governor Tony Evers and the State Department of Agriculture, Trade, and Consumer Protection say Saltritz Market in St. Cloud will use its grant to modernize freezer space and install bone processing equipment. The DATCP says $700,000 is available through this year's meat processor infrastructure grant program. More information about the program is available with this story at DailyDodge.com. I'm Justin Wilski reporting from the Daily Dodge News Center. 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
5: Sunshine mixed with clouds at times this afternoon, with daytime highs approaching 74. Winds out of the northwest, 8 to 15 miles per hour. Lows level off around 51. Tonight, mainly clear skies. Cloudy skies expected. Tomorrow, slight chance of rain showers. Daytime highs approaching 72. I'm meteorologist Jennifer Wojcicki on 95.3 WBEV, powered by Daily Dodge. Currently, 67.
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5: A heartbreaking 3-2 decision for the Brewers last night. I liked how the Milwaukee Journal Sentinel put it in a headline this morning. Bad luck all the way around in tough loss. That about captures it. The process was probably better than the result. Might be how manager Pat Murphy might describe it. The best you can say about last night's game, well, the Braves at least had to use some of their high-leverage relief arms to protect that late lead. Looking ahead to today's Brewer action, a pair of 8-win lefties will be going to the mound for the Brewers and Braves, Kyle Harrison and Chris Sale, both of them on the short list for National League All-Star consideration. Brewer Baseball on WBEV this afternoon starts with the On Deck Show at 2:35.

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1: 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And a ground ball, left side, backhanded by Ortiz. Throw across the diamond. Yes, in time. Checks his runners. Here's the pitch. Fly ball, left field.
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1: I'm Mike Dabusky. Iran now says it's closing the Strait of Hormuz following Israeli strikes on Lebanon earlier today. Iran's government says those strikes violate the memorandum of understanding that the U.S. agreed to, but crucially, neither Israel nor Lebanon were part of those negotiations. As the tensions ratchet up once again in the Middle East, all eyes will be on gas prices headed into the summer travel season. Recently, they dipped below $4 a gallon on average in the U.S. However,
2: drivers are paying about a dollar more per gallon than before the conflict began, and the most expensive gas remains concentrated in the West. States including California, Hawaii, Washington, Oregon, Nevada, New York, and Alaska still all above $4.20 a gallon.
1: ABC's Andrew Dimbert. An Italian tourist was killed when a fire broke out at a resort in the Dominican Republic yesterday. It's unclear what sparked that blaze. And another win for Team USA in the World Cup yesterday, beating Australia 2-0. This is ABC News.
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4: Now this news update on Wisconsin Radio Network, I'm Bob Haig. Salah Sarsour is back in Milwaukee.
5: Milwaukee community very unique because we chose our path of justice and standing together as one body.
4: The Muslim faith leader released from ICE custody on Thursday, but he could still face deportation. There have been 18 ATV, UTV fatalities to date this year in Wisconsin. Many of them involved alcohol and speed as top contributing factors. DNR Lieutenant Jake Holstlaw.
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4: The agency urging safety on the trails this Father's Day weekend. Appleton police say one person was killed in a crash Thursday afternoon when a truck towing a dump truck exited Highway 441, drove onto the median, and rolled over onto another vehicle. Wisconsin Radio Network.
0: Sunshine mixed with clouds at times this afternoon, with daytime highs approaching 74. Winds out of the northwest, 8 to 15 miles per hour. Lows level off around 51. Tonight, mainly clear skies. Cloudy skies expected. Tomorrow, slight chance of rain showers. Daytime highs approaching 72. I'm meteorologist Jennifer Wojcicki on 95.3 WBEV, powered by Daily Dodge. Currently, 67.
7: What great weather for the taste of Wisconsin today here in Beaver Dam. 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

0: tonight, mainly clear skies. Cloudy skies expected tomorrow, slight chance of rain showers, daytime highs approaching 72. I'm meteorologist Jennifer Wojcicki on 95.3 WBEV, powered by Daily Dodge. Currently 67.
1: This past winter, I spent several days down on the Pacific coast of Mexico. And I remember checking the forecast for the 5 days and nights that we were going to be down there. And it was like low 80s every day and low 70s every night. It's just consistent temperatures for the 5 days in Mexico. And I said, well, that will never happen in Wisconsin, except it is happening this week in Wisconsin. Once we get into the work week, we have 70s for highs and 50s for lows as far as the eye can see.

0: Spring and Mother Nature has delivered to us 15 hours and 25 minutes of mostly sunny skies today here in Beaver Dam.
1: Sunshine mixed with clouds at times this afternoon, with daytime highs approaching 74. Winds out of the northwest, 8 to 15 miles per hour. Lows level off around 51. Tonight, mainly clear skies. Cloudy skies expected. Tomorrow, slight chance of rain showers. Daytime highs approaching 72. I'm meteorologist Jennifer Wojcicki on 95.3 WBEV, powered by Daily Dodge. Right now, it's 68 degrees.
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2: 95.3 WBEV is your home all season long for Milwaukee Brewer Baseball. But this afternoon, it's pretty special. Game from Atlanta will pit a top team in the NL East against the top team in the NL Central. And the two pitchers, starting for their respective teams, each have already tallied 8 wins on the season. The two lefties are on the short list for National League All-Star consideration. Kyle Harrison goes to the mound for the Brewers. Chris Sale is the starter for the Brewers. Our coverage gets underway a little over an hour from now at 2:35.

She's a beauty, and by that I'm referring to today's weather. If you have a loved one who might enjoy a sunset tonight, 8:39 is the scheduled time for the sun to set over Beaver Dam. Today is the second longest day of the year, totaling 15 hours and 25 minutes of gorgeous, mostly sunny sky.

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1: I'm Mike Dabosky. Iranian State TV says the military has issued an order to shut down the Strait of Hormuz in response to Israel's continued strikes in Lebanon. ABC News foreign correspondent Britt Klenit is in Jerusalem.
2: More than a dozen people are reported killed in Israel in Israeli airstrikes on southern Lebanon, less than 24 hours after that ceasefire was signed between Israel and Iran-backed Hezbollah. Local officials say at least 16 people were killed in the Nabatia district and 7 in neighboring Saida, with others wounded after Israeli strikes hit multiple areas there.
1: The IDF now says Hezbollah launched more than 50 rockets at soldiers operating in southern Lebanon, killing 5 of them. Meanwhile, Iran says it's sending a delegation to Switzerland, they say, to ensure the U.S. is on board with the deal. Much of the south and central U.S. is dealing with severe weather today, with high winds, hail, and tornadoes all possible. This is ABC News.
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tonight, mainly clear skies. Cloudy skies expected tomorrow, slight chance of rain showers. Daytime highs approaching 72. I'm meteorologist Jennifer Wojcicki on 95.3 WBEV, powered by Daily Dodge. Right now, it's 68 degrees.

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No, don't touch the dial. 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We're South Central Wisconsin's Milwaukee Brewer station. You're just a couple of minutes early. We'll get to the on-deck show from the Brewers right after headline news and another check of the Wisconsin weather at the bottom of the hour.

0: I'm Mike Dubusky. Iran now says it's closing the Strait of Hormuz after Israel once again struck targets in Lebanon today. Iranian officials say that's a violation of its Memorandum of Understanding with the U.S. Former Defense Department official and ABC News contributor Mick Mulroy.
1: That's not a good sign. One of the only benefits that we got out of this Memorandum of Understanding was that the Strait would be open, at least for traffic to the levels of pre-conflict. They didn't actually acknowledge that they were going to give up sovereignty of the Strait of Hormuz, but at least it would get the flow of energy coming out of this area to the rest of the world, which was causing the biggest issue.
0: U.S. Central Command says Iran does not control the Strait of Hormuz. Mississippi now under a state of emergency. And that is why severe rain, hail, even the possibility of tornadoes sweeping across much of the central and southern U.S. today. This is ABC News.
2: Sunshine mixed with clouds at times this afternoon, with daytime highs approaching 74. Northwesterly winds 8 to 15 miles per hour. Mainly clear skies tonight, lows level off around 51. Chance of rain showers tomorrow, highs around 71. Cloudy skies expected. Mid-70s Monday and Tuesday. I'm meteorologist Jennifer Wojcicki on 95.3 WBEV, powered by Daily Dodge. Right now, it's 68 degrees.
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7: Game number two of this three-game series between the Brewers and the Braves is on the horizon as the Brewers try to even up this series after dropping game one last night by a final score of 3-2. 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

0: And the big fella takes ball one to start this sequence. And Gill misses with a four-seamer. Dubon, the top of the order, waiting on deck. The pitch to Tellez is fouled straight back.
1: Well, this is an example of what Dubon gives you, right? You can pinch hit anybody for anybody. You lose your shortstop,
0: yep.
1: And then you can just move Dubon there and don't lose any defense.
0: How many left fielders go to shortstop defensively in the middle of a game?
1: That's why you have Dubon,
0: yep,
1: sitting right there with his gold glove.
0: Strike call from McGill. Tag the outside corner. Tellez not sure. Taps the plate. Pushes the helmet back onto the forehead properly. A 1-2. Swing and a miss. Fooled him with an off-speed knuckle curve. Out on strikes is Tellez. And there are two outs in the bottom of the eighth inning.
1: So they're going for the home run. And Tellez has had a big league season, 30-plus home runs. Spent a lot of time in AAA this year. A lot of strikeouts, but still has the power.
0: So here's the soon-to-be shortstop, Mauricio Dubon, up on the right side. Dubon's got like a kickstand. That front foot, his left foot, is way behind him on that open stance. Popped him up. First pitch swinging. Right side of the infield. Terang calls off Bowers, and the second baseman puts it away. Good job by Trevor McGill. Sets Atlanta down 1-2-3 in the eighth inning. I'll tell you about that defensive switch coming up here for Atlanta as we head for the ninth. Milwaukee 3, Atlanta 2. 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
2: 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I'm a joker.
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5: I'm Christine Lisi on the Baseball Tonight post-game show. On the MLB scoreboard, Jackson Merrill game-tying RBI single in the top of the eighth. He and the Padres knotted up at three with the Rangers in the top of the ninth inning. Marlins going for an eighth straight win at home with a 6-2 lead on the Giants top of the seventh. On ESPN Unlimited, Nationals leading at the Rays 3-2 in the bottom of the eighth. C.J. Abrams has driven in a run and scored another. As good as Cam Schlittler was for the Yankees last night, it was the opposite for New York's Will Warren today. 6 runs, 8 hits in 5 2/3. Reliever Ryan Yarbrough, 4 runs in an inning of work. Shortstop Max Schumann called into duty on the mound for the Bronx Bombers. 1 walk, no runs, 1 hit in 1 inning. Reds pounded on the Yankees 10-2. Sal Stewart tied a career high with 6 RBI with the performance of the game. 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Kazuma Okamoto and Dalton Varsho each went deep. Blue Jays rallied from a 5-run deficit. They topped the Cubs 8-6. And the Tigers handed the White Sox a 4th loss in 5 games, 5-4. Oklahoma beat North Carolina in game 1 in the best of 3 in the Men's College World Series, 9-3 that final. Our next broadcast, Mets and Phillies on Sunday Night Baseball, tomorrow at 6:30 Eastern. Up next on many of our ESPN radio affiliates, it's prime time. For producer Ryan Matlack and technical director Camilo Ortiz, I'm Christine Lisi. 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
2: You're seeing the injuries that you're talking about, and you've seen it in Milwaukee. They won a championship, and they just were never healthy after that, right? So that is a huge part of it. And for the Knicks, that'll also be part of the story, is their health was remarkable this season. They overcame small things throughout the season, but they never had that one that would be that devastating injury that could take them out of contention.
3: And that's where luck, I would argue, Harry, is involved in a championship run. You too. You have to be the healthiest team around April, May, and June, in addition to having the depth. And I'm glad Alan brought up the Thunder, because, yep, you know, we could sit here and play the hypotheticals, but if OKC had all hands on deck, I like their chances to get past San Antonio, and I certainly like their chances to potentially repeat. Unfortunately, it's going to remain a hypothetical because they were not fully healthy, and that was a huge element that did hold them back ultimately.
4: Yeah, without question. I think for any team in any sport, health obviously is going to be at the forefront. I do think one of the things that this Knicks team has going for it, and Lance, you know that I mean this, because as somebody that grew up a Hawks and Pacers fan, I have every single reason not to like the New York Knicks. And I have had nothing but great things to say about this team, because one of my favorite qualities about watching them play basketball the last couple of years, really, not even just this year, but last year as well, is they have so much fight in them, so much grit, so much determination. A lot of teams talk about, hey, next man up this, next man up that. They live it. Like, they play it. We saw it throughout this postseason, whether it had to be Landry Shamet, who stepped up multiple times, right? There wasn't just one Landry Shamet game. There were two or three this postseason where he really stepped up. Jose Alvarado came up big. Jordan Clarkson had his moment in the finals. I do feel like the culture that is built within that team, in part because of the Nova Knicks, right? Brunson, Hart, those guys, Mikhail Bridges. I think that is just so infectious on a team like this. And I think it is honestly is even, and this is a compliment to Knicks fans, it's fed more because of that team. Like, I've never seen an NBA team that so much embodies the spirit and the attitude of the city that it plays for. And I do think, obviously, again, you need to stay healthy, but I do think that is one thing that the Knicks have going in their favor.
3: Well, the hustle that they displayed is what fueled them, especially with all the comebacks that they were able to pull off. But I got to go back here a little bit and question whether or not you were feeling good when Ewing missed the finger roll in 95. I mean, come on, Harry. I was at that game, by the way, at the Garden, okay? And I was probably the only person in the building that had a smile on my face ear to ear. But I'd be wondering what you were doing and feeling at the time, because Indiana did prevail.
4: They did, though I must say, you know, as somebody that was 3 years old at the time, you know, I was probably a little bit more worried about what, like Toy Story, Lion King, you know, things of that ilk during that time period. So I don't know that I was worried too much about what Reggie Miller had going on back then.
3: You mean you weren't sporting a Dale Davis or Antonio Davis jersey at that point, or a Vern Fleming?
4: Rick Smits.
3: Yeah, you know? LaSalle Thompson. Oh, man, I could go old school with you, Harry. That's don't get right. me started. We got a lot of program to go. I'm going to preserve and save my energy. Speaking of the Knicks and their triumphant return to a championship, could the Yankees repeat what New York has seen over the last few weeks? Next on ESPN Radio.
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0: 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Ashley Dobrzynski and Wally Lukashensky. 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
7: Lows dip down to about 51 tonight under mainly clear skies, northwest winds around 5 miles per hour. Cloudy skies expected tomorrow, chance for showers, daytime highs approaching 71. Cloudy skies expected tomorrow night, slight chance of rain showers, lows dip down to about 52. I'm meteorologist Jennifer Wojcicki on 95.3 WBEV, powered by Daily Dodge. Right now, 71.

Sunshine, blizzards, downpours, even school and community closings. Never get caught off guard with the latest weather conditions and cancellations at DailyDodge.com. 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